0: Hi, I'm Donna Cruz. Life can be moving along at a good pace, and then life hits you. Terry Wardle has been there. He grew up in a dysfunctional family with several traumatic events that led to deep emotional scarring. Terry's now a counselor, a college professor, and author of books like Every Breath We Take, and his latest, Some Kind of Crazy.
1: We long to be loved. We long to belong. We long to be secure and to have purpose and significance and understanding. And these longings are real and they're deep desires. And in essence, they are meant to drive us to God. Off I went, trying to fulfill significance with multiple degrees and achievements, trying to belong by measuring up, trying to find purpose by making sure that I'm making a mark in the world. As the expectations that I placed upon myself to really perform for Jesus came face to face with the unrepaired emotional ruptures of my past, all of a sudden, I fell into what I call the Grand Canyon of my own brokenness. I ended up admitting myself to a psychiatric hospital and spent about a month there. I'm thinking my ministry is over, and I'm sitting on the edge of my bed, and all of a sudden, a statement from Corrie Ten Boom came right into my mind. And she said this: the object of your greatest pain can become the source of your greatest blessing if you offer it to God. And all I said was then, God, I don't know right now if you even exist, but if you do, I'm offering this. And that began a rather long journey of learning about emotional healing, of beginning to experience the Lord in new and powerful ways that began to bring some resolve to some of the complicated chaos of my past.

0: love the river. I listen to it every single day. And when I was a few years ago not doing so great, it's what really got me through each day to just stay positive, lose my anxiety, and just fix my eyes on Jesus. And you guys have really helped me with that. I'm Marissa. I'm from Westerville, Ohio, and I am the river.
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1: Hey, I'm Keith Stevens. You want your kids, and yourself for that matter, to reach full potential, but it's easy to miss the keys that make that possible. That's where Andy Andrews comes in. He's a regular contributor on Keep the Faith who notices things below the surface that can really help. It's the basis of his latest book, The Bottom of the Pool. One of the principles he shares is that your mind has wings.
2: It's a story I build around the long jumper, Bob Beamon. For 100 years, the long jump was an Olympic record that would, it was only broken 13 times in 100 years. And every time it was broken by a half inch or, you know, a quarter of an inch. And so the long jump record stood at 27 feet. Well, some things came together on a day in the Olympics in Mexico City. A guy said to him right before he jumped, that your mind has wings and it can take you places and you're gonna do this and that. And this guy inexplicably jumped more than 2 feet past the record. People began to immediately ask, can Beamon do it again? He never did it again. Now, this is where the mind has wings. It's a very curious thing. Because they asked this over and over, can you do it again? Can you do it again? And I'm sure he was reading those things too, and that as he didn't do it again, the questioning intensified. It was the wrong question. The question should have been, will he do it again? Because can he do it again? Of course he can do it again. He already did it. Will he? I don't know. But when you say, can he do it again? And everybody started saying no, it clipped those wings that Bob Beamon had. A mind has wings. It can soar, but a mind also has an anchor. And that anchor can firmly stick you where you are.
3: Doubt doesn't make you a bad Christian. It makes you human. What if I'm wrong about all this? What if God isn't really there? What if this is all just wishful thinking? These questions can feel terrifying, especially when you're supposed to have faith. But here's something that might surprise you. God isn't afraid of your questions. He's big enough to handle your doubts. Doubt often comes during difficult seasons when God's promises seem far away and His presence feels distant. But doubt can actually strengthen your faith when you work through it honestly, instead of just pushing it down and pretending it's not there. Jesus told Thomas, "Because you have seen me, you have believed. Blessed are those who have not seen and yet have believed." But notice he didn't condemn Thomas for doubting. He met him right where he was. Wrestling with doubts about your faith? 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Connect with a Christian who understands that faith and doubt can coexist. That's 888-633-3446. Your questions are welcome here.
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13: Passing clouds through the night with a low down to 50 and a light north wind. Partly sunny for Monday, highs in the mid-70s. Mostly clear Monday night, the low down to 50. Sunny in mid-70s Tuesday, clear and 50 Tuesday night. I'm meteorologist Matthew Harding.
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1: And even when I can't, you still love me as I am.
0: Yeah, I don't know how you do it, and I know I've put you through it. 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

0: I am so down for a couple of years, depressed, frustrated, angry. And I think that when I got to my absolute worst also represents the absolute best.
1: Wow. What would make you say that? Rick Rigsby is a dynamic motivational speaker and author whose message on hope has been seen by more than 200 million people on YouTube. But when his first wife passed away and he was left to raise their kids on his own, hope felt far away. He shares the story and the impact his dad had in his book, Lessons from a Third Grade Dropout.
0: I remember a day on the ground crying for hours. The kids were in school and I just screamed, I can't do this anymore. Can't take it. Done. Done with everything. And it was, God doesn't get intimidated. I learned he's a real big God. and it was almost as if he said to me, I've been waiting for this moment your whole life. I remember talking to my father that day. And I'm saying, Daddy, I'm trying. I'm trying to get up, Daddy, but I've lost hope. Listen to what my dad said. He said, how can you lose something that God gave you? You haven't lost hope. You've lost perspective. Just try to think of one thing you can be thankful for. And I started just like that. Somehow got off the floor, got off the phone, and I said, God, I trust you, but I'm not real pleased with you, but I can be thankful for the 18 years I had with Serena. I can be thankful. And I just started putting one foot in front of the other.
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0: 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I am Colleen, and I am the river.
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4: When I was 19, I started losing all the hair on my body through a disease called alopecia. By the age of 22, I lost all my hair. It was a very, very difficult time for a young girl, but I clung to the Lord, and He made me a promise that He would use it to reach other women. So 10 years after that, I found out about a special wig that is sold in New Zealand by a little company, and I started wearing that. It made a huge difference in my life, and I kept sharing with women, encouraging them. Well, 2 years ago, this little company in New Zealand called me and asked me if I would represent them and reach out to women and men and children who have alopecia or hair loss. So since then, people invite me into their homes, and I'm able to share my faith.
5: Only God could take something like hair loss and turn it into something beautiful. Wow.
4: I mean, and His promise is to use everything for good.
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0: I'm Keith Stevens. So you think you have it all figured out? Well, there are days in life that always dispel that notion. Erwin McManus is the pastor of Mosaic in Los Angeles and the author of several books, including The Last Arrow. A couple of years ago, he was diagnosed with cancer and has discovered that some things just don't make sense, and that's okay.
1: There's good happening everywhere, and there is also bad happening everywhere. And that's why I think that you need to always keep in perspective that you have no control. Like, after they told me I had cancer on the 15th, we decided to give our car, our SUV, away to this couple. I took it to get it detailed. They took it to get all the titles changed. I was driving it back from the dealership, and a truck ran through a stop sign, crashed into me, and totaled the SUV and could have killed me. I got out of the car. The car was just smoking everywhere. And I stopped and looked around and I thought, it may not even be cancer that kills me. It can be a runaway truck not stopping at a stop sign 3 blocks from my house. And it was almost like a divine comedy. It was like a tragic comedy looking at that car. And it was the only moment I cried. I didn't cry one time through cancer. Not once. But when that car was totaled, I cried because the couple that I was going to give the car to was waiting at our house. So they drove with my wife to the scene of the accident. And I looked at them and I looked at the car and I go, hey, that's for you. and that was the one moment I felt like a little bit like ticked, a little angry with God going, really? Like, this is the best you got on this. You just got to be realistic and go, nothing is in your control that you think is in your control. So stop trying to control the things that you were never meant to control. Control the things you can control. Your attitude, your decisions, and watch how much God does just with that.
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0: uplifting and encouraging. The River.
1: I'm Donna Cruz. It's been said that working hard at something you don't love is called stress. Working hard at something you do love is called passion. Michael Jr. is passionate about making people laugh.
2: I think working out is important. I was at the gym the other month, and I was going to do some cardio, right? But they moved it upstairs. I ain't going up there, man.
1: Through his comedy, he also cares deeply about helping you to find your purpose in life. And Michael says when you do, that's when the show comes together.
3: I think it's cool when a group of people get together and they put on the same t-shirt and they paint a fence at a community center. I think that's cool. However, wearing that t-shirt, there might be a web design guy, or there may be a mechanic. And then that same community center has a bus that's broken down and a website that's really subpar. But if we could just take those guys who have on a t-shirt and show them and let them work in their gift to be a blessing, not only would that community center be blessed, but those guys would do a job like never before, because now they can see the purpose. Now they're able to deliver the punchline.
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11: Passing clouds through the night with a low down to 50 and a light north wind. Partly sunny for Monday, highs in the mid-70s. Mostly clear Monday night, the low down to 50. Sunny and mid-70s Tuesday, clear and 50 Tuesday night. I'm meteorologist Matthew Harding.
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Don't let me face this loneliness alone. Making well with my soul. I need a peace that only heaven knows. Jesus, could you please just sit and cry with me till I can sing, till I can sing.

0: Hey, so glad you're listening. I'm Keith Stevens. Hope doesn't erase grief, but it does help prepare you for what's next. Mona Corwin has lived it. 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She and her husband went through a long period of infertility.
1: This whole method of waiting and not having children, and for whatever reasons that you're waiting, we call it grieving with hope. When I was trying to get pregnant, I would be so hopeful at the beginning of the month, but then the day would come when I would realize that's not going to happen. The baby isn't there, and then the grieving would start. And this cycle goes monthly. And I said, God, what are you doing? What, am I a bad mom? Is my husband, are we being punished? But God was growing something in our hearts. He was growing these eyes to see the value of children. He did not waste our grieving. He took it and he started sowing things into our hearts. And then we realized we were going from a season of grieving with hope into this fruitful family growing season. And fruitful it was. We now have 5 children, 3 adopted daughters, 2 biologicals. I did get pregnant. But the way it went was that God showed us a value of people that I don't know that we would have ever learned of it another way.
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4: I was at the airport on Saturday and picking up my maid of honor. I was getting married in 3 weeks.
5: That is so awesome.
4: Thank you. And some very large man bumped me really, really hard on my shoulder, and I didn't pay attention at the time, but he stole my 2.5-carat diamond engagement ring. And I was hysterical in the airport. And I just kept thinking, this cannot be happening. This is a bad dream. My fiance worked so hard for this. And somebody told me the other day, you know, you should really pray for the girl that got that ring because it could bless her marriage. So I've been praying that whoever picks up that ring from a pawn store or wherever that story is, that woman feels encouraged, that her marriage is blessed, that God protects her marriage and leads her marriage and is the rock of it.
5: Wow, you are what forgiveness is all about.
4: And, you know, I can't say that what the man did was right under any circumstances, but I can say I am to forgive him and free myself of that guilt.
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0: 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I'm Shannon. I'm from Frazeesburg, and I am the river.
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0: Hi, I'm Keith Stevens. If you want to change the world, it just might start at home. Nik Vujicic was born without arms and legs, but now inspires people all over the world with his story of hope and perseverance. He's written a book called Be the Hands and Feet and shares an early moment that helped shape him.
1: I told my brother as we went to sleep, Aaron, I'm going to commit suicide at age 21. And he's like, what do you mean? I said, I'm going to kill myself at 21. So he said, that's it. I'm going to tell Dad. And my dad came and I was crying and he sat in my bed and he was brushing my hair with his fingers and saying, what's this? Aaron's telling me that you want to commit suicide. You know, tell me what's going on. And I said, I don't want to be a burden to you, you know. I don't want Aaron's life to be changed just so he has to look after his disabled brother all his life. And just the comfort and his stroking of through my hair and you know, wiping my tears and praying with me that night. That was now 25 years ago, and I remember just like yesterday. And you know, when I first saw my son, I looked at him and the first paragraph of thoughts in my head as I was processing this amazing newborn who's now my son, I thought, oh my goodness, how did my parents do this? And my son has arms and legs. You know, you don't really appreciate your parents until you are a parent yourself. We are commissioned by God to make a difference in our greatest ministry, which is our family. And then ripple over and out, overflowing into loving our neighbor as ourselves.

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3: Do you remember rainy days? Think of all the creative things that we came up with. I had three older sisters. One day, they decided to play Diana Ross in the Supremes. Now, in Diana Ross and the Supremes, there were three. So why couldn't they three be the Supremes? But no, they decided to dress me up as a six-year-old as Diana Ross. They froed out my hair, put up makeup, and you know what I did? For the sake of the team, I just went with it. Sometimes we're so stale. Do something different today. Think beyond, dream beyond, and sometimes even do beyond.
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13: Clouds through the night with a low down to 50 and a light north wind. Partly sunny for Monday, highs in the mid-70s. Mostly clear Monday night, the low down to 50. Sunny in mid-70s Tuesday, clear and 50 Tuesday night. I'm meteorologist Matthew Harding.
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0: I'm Donna Cruz. There's all kinds of beauty, enjoyment, and opportunity around you, but maybe you just haven't noticed. Crystal Dwyer Hansen has been a best-selling author who is married to another mega best-selling author, Mark Victor Hansen. He's the co-creator of the Chicken Soup for the Soul series. Together, they travel and inspire people with the power of asking, but not just asking. Also noticing.
1: We had this lovely little Filipina housekeeper who would come every day and she'd make these great dishes from the Philippines. But she comes one day and she cuts this orange fruit up and says, Crystal, try this. And I bit into it. I said, Melda, this is the best fruit I've ever tasted. What is this? She goes, it's a mango. And I'm like, how is it that I've never tasted a mango? I've, you know, traveled all throughout Europe. I thought I was so worldly. How did I miss the mangoes? And I go, where did you get these? Did you import them? She goes, no, they're at the grocery store. And I'm like, how did I miss the best fruit ever? I've been passing it every time at the grocery store, but it made me think about, we're all naive. I never even knew to ask or wonder about the mangoes, because I'm a girl who grew up in Idaho where there are lots of potatoes, but no mangoes. We're all that way. We only know what we know. And so a lot of what we miss in life isn't just the fear. It's just the lack of curiosity or the lack of awareness that there is this big world of resources in things, in people, in situations, opportunities. Are you awake?
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3: I was having one of those really bad days where you just think your world is ending and nothing's going right. Everything just kind of piled up, and I walked out on my front porch, and there's this bag, and my neighbor had really good chocolate in it and a jar of powdered peanut butter because we're health nuts, and this book that said God loves you on the front of it, Promises for Life, and a really sweet card with a cardinal on the front because I love cardinals. You know, she left it at 9 o'clock this morning. She had no idea this was the really bad day, but it just lifted my whole day up. And we got a really nice letter from the girl we sponsored in Romania, and pictures and a thank you note. Those two things just really lifted me up.
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6: 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In Ephesians 4:15, Paul encourages us, grow up in every way and in all things into him who is the head. 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And being in sync with God, that is such a peaceful spirit, even if our own plans don't fall through every day. 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

0: I'm Keith Stevens. The choices we make today come from somewhere, maybe from the lessons we learned as kids. So how does that happen? Along with Dr. John Townsend, Dr. Henry Cloud is the co-author of the best-selling book, Boundaries, which is now out in an updated 25th anniversary edition.
1: You know, what I've always told my daughters is there's a formula. Freedom equals responsibility equals love. And you have to keep all three of those equal. So you're going to have as much freedom as you use responsibly. And the way you can tell if you're using it responsibly is, are you doing anything that's unloving, like destructive to someone else or to yourself? And if that formula is fine, you have all the freedom you want. Now, that's the way life works. That's the way the police treat us, right? Nobody's monitoring what's going on in your house until there's something called probable cause. And parents need to sit down with their kids and say, you know, let's talk about freedom and responsibility and what that means. And let's talk about when you're going to lose your privacy or not. Because that's the way life works, and that's the way we ought to be doing this with our kids.
2: Uplifting
3: and encouraging.
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1: Hi, I'm Donna Cruz. You know, when bad things happen, you can be bitter or God can make you better. Jo Saxton is learning to choose the latter. She's an international speaker and author with books like The Dream of You. She opens up about a woman she met that she just couldn't stop thinking about.
2: Her journey was one of great desperation, an abusive context. I was drawn to her by was her laugh, because her laugh sounded free. You know when someone laughs so deep that it's contagious? Her story didn't match her laugh. I couldn't put it any other way. When you knew her history, you expected somebody who would be broken down by it, who would always be bitter, who would always feel defensive and alienated. And she was, Donna, she was the exact opposite of that in every way. As she grew in her faith, she found freedom and healing and peace of mind and a restoration of relationships that could never have been restored. The impossible happened. And not only did you hear the story, I believed it because I saw it on her face. I saw it in the way she related. She lived good news, and she lived it from the inside out.
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10: Passing clouds through the night with a low down to 50 and a light north wind. Partly sunny for Monday, highs in the mid-70s. Mostly clear Monday night, the low down to 50. Sunny and mid-70s Tuesday, clear and 50 Tuesday night. I'm meteorologist Matthew Harding.
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0: Hi, I'm Keith Stevens. Forgiveness is a wonderful thought until you're the one who needs to give it. Then you might need some guidance. And that's where Keep the Faith's relationship chef, Dr. Joe Beam, comes in.
1: A few years ago, I was called in to speak to some parents whose children had been murdered. They'd been murdered by other students who'd gone to the same school with them, and these parents were trying to figure out, how do we get past this? Can we forgive these boys? I told them that when it comes to relationship recipes concerning forgiveness, there are three steps. The first two are essential. The third is optional. The first is you decide to view the other person as a flawed human being and not evil personified. As long as you view that person that hurt you as evil, your heart will never allow you to get past it. When you choose to see that person as flawed, you begin to understand that they, like all the rest of us, are imperfect, but not the devil. The second thing is that you choose not to take vengeance. It's a decision. Vengeance means I'm trying to hurt you as badly as you hurt me, and that's why it never works, because I can never be sure that you hurt as badly as I. I can demand justice, but not vengeance. I give up my right to try to hurt you back. Then there's the third step, which is optional, which basically says we will reconcile. I say optional because in the case of these parents, they chose not to reconcile with those boys who had murdered their children. But in many situations in life, it is the thing to do, because once you see the other person as being flawed and not evil, and decide not to take vengeance, you realize that it's a good person that's worth rescuing a relationship with, particularly if it's your husband or wife or son or daughter or even mother or father. In reconciling, you won't forget what happened, but you can get past it by doing the things it takes to put the relationship back together. And if you do that, you can actually have a better relationship after the hurt than you had before.
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4: My mom went through a hard time a while back where she was pregnant with my little brother.
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4: 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He's my stepdad now, and he gave me three new sisters and another brother. 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
8: 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I'm Lena Ebichamra, and this is Today's Single Christian. 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Wherever I look, I see the typical question, what show should I binge-watch this week? The suggestions are too numerous to count. It seems we're living in an era where we don't want to wait for the next episode. We don't want to wait for endings to play out. We want to know everything about anything right this very minute. But real life doesn't work out this way. It takes time to really get to know someone, and it takes perseverance to see a storyline play out to its completion. Have you become impatient in your own life story? 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
1: 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The River.
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0: Texas. 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

0: The Bible instructs us to give thanks in all things. That means in the good, in the bad, in the ugly, and the beautiful. We are to thank God for it all. And I think this song helps me set my eyes on the list of reasons I have to be grateful. God has been so good. And in the midst of fires and trials and struggles and battles, I still have a reason to be grateful. And this is that song.
1: The story that made the song.
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0: As followers of Jesus, we get the joy of praying for others. Hi, this is River CEO Bill Montgomery. 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
1: It's been a long week, so let's relax with some tweets of the week. From Jonathan, I prayed over my 8-piece Chick-fil-A nuggies. 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
1: And this is the story that made the song.
2: Hey guys, Phil Wickham here. I've got a brand new song out called It Really Is Amazing Grace. I'm just taking that beautiful hymn that we all know and love, Amazing Grace, added a new chorus and a new bridge to it. I love this song so much. And when I did some reading about it, I realized that this song, you guys, was written by a slave trader. This man named John Newton was slave trading on ships in the 18th century. And in the middle of a storm, he cried out to God, saying, God, if you help me, I give my life to you. And after that moment, he survived a storm. And little by little, he understood what that prayer meant. He gave his life to Jesus, and Jesus changed his life. He went on to becoming a pastor and a minister and someone who spoke out against slavery. It's a testament to the grace of God at work in someone's life. And though we're not all slave traders, we all are in need of God's grace. And that's why I think this song's connected with so many people over the years. It's a joy to be a small part of the huge story of this song, and I invite you all to sing it out with me. It really is Amazing Grace.
1: The story that made the song.
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1: You've been praying about the same thing for months, maybe years. You've begged, bargained, and pleaded with God, but the heavens seem silent. 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

0: Back in 2024, my wife and I lost our daughter at 20 weeks, and it was the hardest thing we've ever experienced. And you wrestle with God in that process, and there's a lot of mystery, there's a lot of learning, there's a lot of just grappling with what it means that God is good and that he's faithful. And the song came from that wrestle of choosing to trust that God was still in the midst of everything, that we don't always get answers, but we always get his presence, and that he's with us in the valleys. And so we can build an altar there knowing that God showed up and that he's always going to show up in those places for you, regardless of how you feel. And so you can still choose to worship him there.
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2: Aww.
1: 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Rose left the dogs on the door, but not Jack.
2: You know, I don't know. What are the puppies?

0: 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When I'm home, it's always on all through the day, all through the night, all through the day, all through the night, all around the clock. I don't know what I'd do without it. It's such a blessing to me. I'm Connie. I am the river.
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1: 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I'm Cindy Tang with Moving Moments. My cat Riley amazes me. I can quietly put food in her dish upstairs, and somehow, some way, she hears it every single time. 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It makes me wonder, though, are we tuned in to God? In 1 Kings 19, Elijah was listening for God. There was the wind and earthquake and fire, but God was not in any of those. Then came a gentle whisper, and Elijah heard him. God still speaks that way, not loud, not dramatic, but quiet and personal. 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Riley is featured in my upcoming devotional, Companions in Faith. 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I'm Cindy Tang with Moving Moments. 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

0: I love the river. I listen to it every single day. And when I was a few years ago not doing so great, it's what really got me through each day to just stay positive, lose my anxiety, and just fix my eyes on Jesus. And you guys have really helped me with that. I'm Marissa. I'm from Westerville, Ohio, and I am the river.
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2: Grandma always brought her banana cream pies and her chocolate pies with the meringue that was like 5 inches tall.
0: Oh, yes. Yeah.
2: Grandma, how do you do that? She said, you just sit there and keep whipping. I said, for how long?
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2: Yeah, Grandma knew how to nay-nay because...

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1: And this is the story that made the song.
2: What's up, y'all? It's your boy, Bay Turner, and I would love to share a little bit about the heart behind my song, Somebody's Praying. Somebody's Y'all, I wrote this song when I was at total war with myself. I was stuck in patterns that I couldn't break, and I couldn't outrun this almost dark night of the soul. And I got up one morning to write a song, and this simple image came to my mind. It was my mom on her hands and knees. The Lord was showing me that she was interceding for me. And I realized in the moment, I wasn't still standing because I was strong or capable enough or good enough. I was still standing because someone else kept praying when I stopped. So I wrote this song for the moment that you realize that you've been held up the whole time because of someone else's prayers. You were carried without ever earning it. You were loved without ever deserving it.
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I'm producer Mike. 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

0: New music from Forrest Frank. It's called OK on Uplifting and Encouraging the River. I'm producer Mike. Thanks for listening. We've all got to do it at some point. We've got to keep the house in working order, keep it clean. But if you are going on a trip, do you clean the house before or do you clean the house after? For me, I clean the house after. And I didn't really think that much about it until people said it was weird. I think it's because I come back after driving and I'm just motivated to do something about the messy environment that I'm living in. And so that's what I did this week when I came back from a trip. I immediately started to clean my room, and then the next day, I cleaned the bathroom, did a bunch of dishes, and did a couple of loads of laundry, and I was just super motivated to do it all, which is not usually how I feel. Usually I put it off for as long as possible. So what about for you? Do you like to clean the house before you go, or do you like to do it after and get it taken care of when you get that extra burst of motivation? Or maybe you don't. Either way, you can call or text 800-609-1049.
1: 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Jesus is the choice we must make to experience real joy. 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
1: It's been a long week, so let's relax with some tweets of the week. From Jonathan, I prayed over my 8-piece Chick-fil-A nuggies. 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

0: Uplifting and Encouraging the River. I'm producer Mike. I didn't know I was weird until this week. Well, that's a lie. I've known I was kind of weird for a long time, but specifically with cleaning the house. I don't clean the house before I leave for some time off. I do it when I come back because I somehow feel motivated to actually take care of household chores when I come back and I see that the house is messy. But not everybody does that. And you can call or text to share whether you like to clean the house before or after you go on a trip. 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Heard from a few friends who chatted in. Eric said, I always clean the house before I go on a trip because I don't want to return to a disaster area. Yeah, that totally makes sense. And then we also heard from Amanda who said, cleaning the house is one of the last things that I do before I leave for a trip. It's always nice to come back and not feel stressed out by seeing everything everywhere. You're already unpacking. So I guess I'm alone on this one. You can share your thoughts. Are you on my side where you like to clean after you come back, or do you like to clean before you leave the house? 800-609-1049.
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0: And as you listen, they can be found in your life too.
1: Uplifting and encouraging. The River.

0: was just struck recently by the fact that so much of our lives are marked by waiting. We're always waiting for something, praying for something, praying for a miracle to come. And I believe we serve a God of miracles who can do a miracle in a moment. And sometimes he does it in a moment. But sometimes he takes us along these back roads to get to the miracle. And we wonder why it's taking so long. I used to think it was cruel of God to take us on those back roads and make it take longer than it could. But the longer I walk with him, I realize that maybe it's the kindness of God that takes us along those back roads sometimes. Because we get to see things out there that we never would have seen. We get to know him in a way we never would have known him. So by the time we get to the destination, the thing we care about the most is actually not the destination, but it's knowing the Lord and the gift of his presence.
1: The story that made the song.
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0: Thanks for listening to The River. I'm producer Mike. Mistakes are a part of life. Everybody's made them at some point besides Jesus. But sometimes it can be really easy to take those mistakes to heart and let them weigh you down. I do this all the time. I replay stuff that I've said or that I've done in my head, and my thoughts start to spiral. I start to wonder if I'm still worthy of God's love after failing. But that's not how God wants me to see myself. As I was thinking about some of the frustrations that I've had about this, God brought to mind an image of my dad. My dad was not a perfect guy, but he was an awesome example of unconditional love. Even when I messed up or did something dumb, I was still his son, and he still loves me, despite my failures. And God's love is like that, but like times 1,000,000. His love is unconditional, it's perfect, and it's beyond anything that we could experience on earth. And he calls you his child. No matter how many times you've messed up, no matter how many times you've done something wrong, you are still God's child. You don't have to turn inward to shame. Instead, God is on your side. No matter what you've done, you're still his kid, and he still loves you.
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0: 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I'm producer Mike. 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
4: 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Now experiencing hope and hearing about the love of Jesus. That is the part I can't get over. You've given so much, you've done so much good, but what if we made it to an even 150? It's just four more kids, four. And for those kids and their families, it changes everything. 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
3: Severe weather warning. Heavy rains are approaching. Let's get an update from our field reporter in Wheatville. Gary, how you doing out there?
4: Actually, pretty great. Storm's rolling in, but these wheat fields are protected with Spherex fungicide, so not much to report on out here. Back to you, Ted.
3: I guess you can forget the forecast with Spherex fungicide from BASF. Let's go to commercial.
5: Talk to your retailer about

0: 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It gives you powerful protection against FHB and Dawn vomitoxin, helping to defend your crop and profit potential. 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
1: The deadliest flood in U.S. history, the Johnstown flood, came at the end of May in 1889. More than 2,200 lives were lost when floodwaters struck this small Pennsylvania city on the May 31st of that year. At about 4 o'clock that afternoon, residents of Johnstown heard a rumbling, grinding sound from up the valley. Witnesses who survived said they saw what looked like a hillside covered with rubbish, except the hillside was moving. The rubbish was the remains of houses and other buildings, bushes, limbs, and entire trees. The moving hillside was, in fact, a wall of water surging down the valley as quick as a locomotive. The water came from a reservoir 14 miles upstream on the South Fork of the Little Conemaugh River. After 24 hours of heavy rain, the South Fork Dam had suddenly given way, releasing 20 million tons of water. The flood swept everything before it. Just beyond the center of Johnstown, the flood debris lodged itself against a stone bridge, which surprisingly held up. The debris behind the bridge formed a temporary dam, which impounded the floodwaters and released them slowly, thus ending the threat to communities downstream. 2 hours later, as rescuers were searching the rubble for survivors, a fire broke out in the jumbled-up pile of debris. Of the 2,200 killed in the Johnstown flood, as many as 80 of them actually may have burned to death. Back with more in a moment.
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1: The Johnstown disaster was mostly man-made, even though the rain was heavy that day. In fact, 7 inches of rain had fallen during the night, and the river was running high. Yet this would not have been enough to cause a flood under natural conditions. But conditions at that time were far from natural. Johnstown was a boom town then, the nation's largest steel manufacturing center, and most of the local hillsides had been stripped bare in order to get lumber to build homes. The hillsides above the South Fork Reservoir had little vegetation to absorb the rainwater and no live tree roots to anchor the soil. So the water rushing into the reservoir brought with it a heavy load of soil and debris. All of this debris might not have caused a problem, though, had it not been for a fish screen stretched across the spillway of the dam. The reservoir was a private fishing lake owned by an exclusive club that included many of the wealthiest and most powerful men of that day. The club installed the fish screen to make sure that none of its precious game fish would escape to the river below. On May 31st of 1889, debris from the surrounding hillsides clogged up that fish screen, forcing the water to rise up until it spilled over the top and caused a washout. Once it was known how this fish screen had contributed to the flood, a local poet wrote this bitter verse. An hour of flood, a night of flame, a week of woe without a name, all the horrors that hell could wish, such was the price we paid for fish. That's your Almanac this morning here on the Farm Hour. As always, hope you enjoyed and hope you'll stay tuned.
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1: Farm Hour time now, 7 minutes after 5 o'clock and 49 degrees in Worcester. 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C&L Shoes, Route 301, just north of West Salem. Well, partly cloudy skies with winds at around 10 to 15 miles per hour today as we kick off the month of June with an afternoon high today of 75. Clear skies tonight then and a low of 50. Sunshine tomorrow, high Tuesday 76. Sunny again on Wednesday with a high of 79. And then we wrap up the week with partly cloudy conditions on both Thursday and Friday. High Thursday of 84, Friday a high of 85. Once again, 49 degrees here in Worcester, 8 minutes after 5 o'clock. And again, weather brought to you on a Monday morning by C&L Shoes, carrying a full line of Carhartt workwear, plus Red Wing boots and Thorogood shoes. C&L Shoes, Route 301, just north of West Salem. Time now to check in with our daily update. 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
4: 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The biodiesel industry is expected to continue growing globally, supported by government policy, rising fossil fuel prices, technological advancements in feedstock processing, and of course, the work of the Ohio Soybean Council.
5: As we kind of talk about biodiesel, it really started as this environmentally friendly fuel. It always will be, but we're starting to see trends more in the Midwestern states and in Southern states of understanding that biodiesel is a fuel farmed here. It's a fuel we can make in the United States, and that demand for a nationally supplied fuel is starting to creep across the U.S. and even break into kind of that East Coast demand as well.
4: 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On Friday, we teamed up with Leist Mercantile for the first Ohio's Country Journal coffee shop stop, headed to Adams County and West Union at Mikey's Family Restaurant. That's where Brett Barton, the guy who nominated Mikey's, was there with a bunch of other farm buddies talking about what's happening in that part of the state.
6: Man, guys got an early jump on stuff and got some crops in. We had a real good spring. Got cold and had a frost, and so had guys had to replant some soybeans. Some corn took a pretty big hit in the area. Then everything started looking good, and we've had about 8 inches of rain this past month.
4: We're making another stop on Friday. We head into your hometown hangout. Well, if you didn't get them entered, we're certainly not. You can find out more at ocj.com/coffeeshop and sign up your local spot today. The Ohio AgNet continues after this.
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4: 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Here's Ryan Martin.
9: Brokers estimate last Friday managed money sold 7,200 contracts of corn, 2,200 contracts of soybeans, and 6,500 contracts of Chicago wheat. Also, word was circulating last Friday that the Board of Trade has a plan for U.S.-China ag trade as being one of a managed trade, a clearinghouse, if you will, with Board of Trade focus being on ensuring both sides adhere to the Beijing Agreement. So this will continue to be a developing story to see what role the Board of Trade has in China. I'm Ryan Martin.
4: 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July corn a penny higher at 447 and three quarters. December 475 and three quarters, up three quarters of a cent. July beans up 3.5 at 1190 and a quarter. November 1194 and a half, up 4.5. And July wheat 2.5 better at 613 a bushel. For the Ohio AgNet, I'm Ty Higgins. We'll see you down the road.
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18: 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Its location may surprise you, but when you learn the reason why this small rural town is known by that title, it makes a lot of sense. 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
18: Sparta, Wisconsin proclaims to be the cycling capital of America. That moniker dates to an event that took place here in the mid-1960s.
22: The Elroy Sparta Bike Trail was the first in the nation in the Rails to Trails program, where unused railroad lines were turned into bike trails.
18: Alyssa Young shares the story from the museum that honors cycling and much more. She says they concentrate on quality, not quantity, here in the collection.
22: Bicycles that represent different features or different companies, where they're made in the world.
18: They have quite a display, and there are some unique bikes here with interesting stories.
22: My favorite historical bike that we have is the folding World War II paratrooper bicycle. Paratroopers, when they were jumping out of the airplanes, they would have their parachutes on their back, their folded-up bicycle on the front.
18: Alyssa says bikes were used extensively by both sides during World War II, and not just for paratroopers. Another bike here has a far different purpose.
22: The lawnmower bike is my favorite novelty bike. Someone took the front wheel off of a Huffy bicycle and put an old-fashioned lawnmower on the front so his wife could mow the lawn.
18: There are about 70 bikes on display at any one time, and the other part of this museum honors a hometown hero that made a far longer trip than you could make on a bicycle. His story next time as we travel the countryside. In Sparta, Illinois, I'm Andrew McCrae.

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2: 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Time now for this morning's update of Farm to Fork, brought to you by the Mount Hope Auction.
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4: 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Folks at the recent Animal Agriculture Alliance Stakeholder Summit heard stories of mink farm incursions with very different outcomes. Chalice Hobbs, the executive director of the Fur Commission USA, says the first occurred in 2020 in Ohio.
6: In the middle of the night, a big group of activists entered the farm. They released over 40,000 animals, of which 90% died within 48 hours from thirst, starvation, and predation. There was so many carcasses on the road near this farm that the sheriff's department had to call the snow plows from the county to come in and scrape off the carcasses so cars could drive by.
4: Hobbs tells of a Pennsylvania farmer who lost thousands of mink in a 2023 attack. No one was caught, so he installed security cameras. A year later, says Hobbs, he gets a late-night call from the security monitor.
6: So he calls the police. He runs out to the farm. And he sees a Subaru Crosstrek leaving his farm, and he tries to like block him in, and they smash into the farmer and then like flee the scene. Then the cops a few miles down the road actually pick up Subaru Crosstrek and find the two attackers.
4: The two were charged and a trial is pending. That's Farm to Fork. I'm Daryl Anderson.
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13: 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The biodiesel industry is expected to continue growing globally, supported by government policy, rising fossil fuel prices, technological advancements in feedstock processing, and of course the work of the Ohio Soybean Council. Kylie Holbrook is their policy and demand coordinator.
14: You alluded to that government policy. We'll get into that a little bit later, but it's been a little bit disrupted over the past years, but biodiesel is continually trending upward in demand across the U.S. and in states like Ohio, kind of to our surprise sometimes. So we really started seeing the history of biodiesel with large demand on the West Coast in states like California and Oregon and Washington. They were the first states to adopt what's called a low carbon fuel standard. And so biodiesel really started to boom over on the West Coast. But as we kind of talk about biodiesel, it really started as this environmentally friendly fuel, and it still is. It always will be. But we're starting to see trends more in the Midwestern states and in Southern states of understanding that biodiesel is we joke in the office that it's a fuel farmed here. It's a fuel we can make in the United States. And that demand for a nationally supplied fuel is starting to creep across the U.S. and even break into kind of that East Coast demand as well. So demand for biodiesel is continually trending upward across the U.S.
13: You mentioned it started out west, but you know, our very own Dale Mignot, who is now retired, along with the Ohio Soybean Council, really a trailblazer for talking about running his truck on soy biodiesel for many, many years and hundreds of thousands of miles. As we continue to see this growth into the middle part of the country, how can Ohio play a role in the biodiesel industry?
14: Yeah, so Ohio actually, again, to our surprise, is one of the top 10 consuming states of biodiesel. So we rank in the top 10 of consumption, but kind of the odd piece for us is that we are one of the only states in the top 10 for consumption that doesn't actually produce biodiesel in the state. So we have to source all of our biodiesel from our other Midwest friends. And that's really important for a state like Ohio because, you know, Ty, as we talk about expansion on the East Coast for demand, and we look at where we're placed on the soybean belt, we are in prime area geographically to supply that demand on the East Coast. And so as we start to see demand increase, as we start to see government policy reflect what that demand increase will look like, I think Ohio plays a prime role in potentially bringing production back into the state and being able to capitalize on that demand, both locally in Ohio and across the East Coast and across the southern states in the U.S.
13: I also talk with Ryan Harbison with AgriLiquid about tissue sampling and the return on investment for doing those samples, especially when fertilizer costs are still a major concern.
15: Yeah, you got to determine what your economic threshold is, right? Is this $10 application, do we think that that's going to be enough to give me that return, right? And a lot of guys like to see a 3-to-1 return whenever we talk about making an application. So by making this and making the plant look prettier, right, are we actually going to get our $30 back out of that? And that's something that you got to talk with your trusted professional on to see what the regional data says, and can we actually overcome some of that.
13: More of my conversations about biodiesel and tissue sampling on the new Ohio AgNet podcast powered by Ohio Corn and Wheat, online at ohioagnet.com. On Friday, we teamed up with Leist Mercantile for the first Ohio's Country Journal coffee shop stop, headed to Adams County and West Union at Mikey's Family Restaurant. That's where Brett Barton, the guy who nominated Mikey's, was there with a bunch of other farm buddies talking about what's happening in that part of the state.
16: Man, guys got an early jump on stuff and got some crops in. We had a real good spring. Got cold and had a frost, and so that guys had to replant some soybeans. Some corn took a pretty big hit in the area. Then everything started looking good, and we've had about 8 inches of rain this past month.
13: We're making another stop on Friday. We head into your hometown hangout. Well, if you didn't get them entered, we're certainly not. You can find out more at OCJ.com/coffeeshop and sign up your local spot today. 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
17: No threats here. We are sunny, warm, and dry today. Oh, we'll call it partly sunny today. Then mostly sunny, warm, and dry tomorrow, Wednesday, Thursday, and Friday. At this point, high pressure parks right over the top of us at midweek and keeps us dry through the early part of the weekend. Now, later weekend, we're talking Saturday night through Sunday, we start to see scattered showers develop coming in from the west and northwest, and those showers linger through Monday the 8th, Tuesday the 9th, and even into early Wednesday the 10th. Combined, we can see anywhere from a quarter to one, maybe 1.5 inches of rain, the higher end of the range, coming with thunderstorms, but 100% coverage, drying down for Wednesday afternoon, Thursday, and early Friday before moisture comes back the latter part of the weekend of the 13th and 14th. I'm Chief Meteorologist Ryan Martin.
13: Ryan, thank you. A significant change to the Farm Safety Net is giving landowners a chance to better align federal program coverage with today's farming operations. The USDA Farm Service Agency has announced a one-time opportunity for eligible landowners to increase base acres on farms enrolled in the Agriculture Risk Coverage, or ARC, and Price Loss Coverage, or PLC, programs. The review period runs from June 1st through August 31st. The change was authorized through federal legislation passed last year and marks the first opportunity to add base acres since 2002. Nationwide, as many as 30 million new base acres could be added to eligible farms. USDA says the updates will be based on planting history from 2019 through 2023 and are designed to better reflect current production patterns. Farms that have expanded acreage or changed crop rotations over the years could see increased eligibility for future farm program benefits. You can read more about this significant change to the Farm Safety Net program online now at ohioagnet.com. Did you know that June is National Dairy Month? We celebrate starting today with the American Dairy Association Mideast as they join us for the midday broadcast. Learn more about National Dairy Month and your checkoff dollars at work here in the Buckeye State at drink-milk.com. 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
0: Joining me today is Brandon Kern, Deputy Executive Director of the Ohio Soybean Association. Brandon, thanks for your time. We want to talk conservation a little bit. There's a program that the American Soybean Association has had for years recognizing the importance of farmers and their conservation practices. Now, that program coming to Ohio with a Ohio-specific program. Tell us a little bit more.
21: Yeah, Dusty, we're really excited to launch a state-level Ohio Soybean Association Conservation Award to recognize, you know, all the great things that farmers do from a conservation standpoint. We have a rich history in Ohio, I think, amongst our farmers of really embracing conservation, and we just want to find a way to recognize those efforts at the state level. The national programs had a lot of success, and just a great way to recognize these efforts at the state level.
0: Sure, a lot of leaders in the conservation arena coming from the state of Ohio. Neat that the association is stepping up to create a little bit of local recognition, if you will. Tell us more. If someone is, how would someone know if they qualify for it, or how would somebody be nominated for it?
21: Yeah, so there will be an application process that can be accessed at our website. So you can go to www.soyohio.org/OSA conservation to apply for the award. You have to be a Ohio Soybean Association member to apply for the award. But, you know, I think simply what we're going to be looking at and kind of scoring for the applicants is, you know, how have you implemented conservation practices on your farm? So, you know, no-till practices, using cover crops, you know, how have you, controlled water and erosion on your farm? You know, all those standard types of things. But I think another measure too that we're really looking for is, you know, how have you as a farmer also been a leader in helping tell the story of conservation and the value of conservation. And a big focus for us is both the environmental benefits, how we tell that story, the environmental benefits that conservation provides, but then also how it leads to, you know, more profitability on the farm. You know, how soil quality and through your experience on the farm has led to better profitability because you've improved that soil health on your farm is a good example of what this award is seeking to recognize as well, and how farmers have been an ambassador and tell that story to other farmers as well would be a big component of this. Another piece of this, Dusty, is there's some pretty cool prizes involved. So the winner of the Ohio Conservation Award will get a free subscription to BAM Weather.
0: Oh, nice.
21: The BAM Weather app for a year. And then they will automatically be who our nominee is to the national, so the American Soybean Association's Conservation Legacy Award. And if you win that ASA award, you get a free trip to Commodity Classic as a part of winning that. So a lot of recognition and some valuable prizes involved in this as well.
0: Absolutely. Definitely worth taking the time to fill out the application. If you're doing the work already, might as well go ahead, apply. Some great opportunities there with those prizes. And just helps us tell the story of all the good things going on in the Buckeye State. Again, my guest today, Brandon Kern with the Ohio Soybean Association.
13: 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We'll check the markets and analysis coming up next as the Ohio AgNet continues.
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17: The markets finished out on a lower note last Friday. Corn, beans, and wheat all down. The big story of the week, Trump ended the blockade of the Strait of Hormuz. And that is probably the main story to finish out last week. Energy markets fell. Corn and soybeans followed the energy markets down. The U.S.'s ending of the naval blockade was a positive sign that the Strait of Hormuz will actually be reopening. Iranian crude oil tankers can try to exit the strait. However, there needs to be a definitive response from Iran that vessels from all nations can transit the strait without fear of fees or tolls. The Iranian response was awaited last Friday. Over the weekend, we heard that the strait was opening and perhaps even Iran had agreed to some kind of nuclear wording as well. We'll see whether that holds as we get into market trade here today. Otherwise, it was a slow week on weekly export sales. I'm Ryan Martin.
1: 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Get more of today's farm news, markets, and weather online at ohioagnet.com. I'm Ty Higgins. We'll see you down the road.
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2: A quick look now again at your five-day weather forecast here on the Farm Hour, brought to you by C&L Shoes. 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C&L Shoes, Route 301, just north of West Salem. 49 degrees in Worcester. National Weather Service says sunshine and a high today of 76 with clear skies tonight and a low of 50. Sunshine again tomorrow, a high of 75. Sunshine 79 on Wednesday. And then the latter half of the week, partly cloudy skies, mid-80s for both Thursday and Friday. 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C&L Shoes, Route 301, just north of West Salem. Once again, 49 degrees currently in Worcester.
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30: Good morning. 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Grain prices had their ups and downs throughout the week, but eroding energy futures led to a broad set of technical selling on Friday. Corn prices failed to find any upside. Export sales data from the USDA was decent, but spiller weakness from a broad set of other commodities, particularly crude oil and wheat, generated a moderate technical setback. Corn exports found 40 million bushel in old crop sales and an additional 24.4 million in new crop sales for a total tally of 64.4 million bushel. Old crop sales shifted 30% below the prior four-week average, but total sales were toward the higher end of analyst estimates. Sales for the marking year are still 26% above last year's pace. Corn export shipments were up 12% from the prior week's tally, but 5% below the prior four-week average at 63.5 million bushel. Mexico, South Korea, Colombia, Japan, and Taiwan were the top five destinations. Soybean prices failed to protect overnight gains. Soybean exports saw 11 million bushel in old crop sales, plus another 5.1 in new crop, for a total volume of 16.1 million bushel. Old crop sales were down 15% week over week, but still climbed 41% above the prior four-week average. Sales for the marking year have reached 1.45 billion bushel and still moderately behind last year's pace so far. Soybean export shipments eased 2% below the prior four-week average at 21 million bushel. China, Egypt, Mexico, Colombia, and Bangladesh round out the top five destinations. Where wheat prices followed sinking crude oil, prices suffered a rough outing for most of the week, with traders evenly ignoring worse than expected quality ratings that the USDA issued Tuesday afternoon. Old crop wheat sales stumbled to a market year low after facing a net reduction of 29 million bushel, but an influx of new crop sales totaling 38.9 million led to a combined total of 9.2 million bushel. Sales for the marking year are still moderately higher than last year's pace after reaching 891 million bushel. Wheat export shipments were up 30% from the prior week, but down 23% versus the prior four-week average at 11 million bushel. Japan, the Dominican Republic, Haiti, Mexico, and the Philippines were the top five destinations. Closed grain markets on Friday, May 29th, July corn futures down 9 at 447. December corn futures down 7 at 475. July soybean futures down 8 at 1187. November soybean futures down 4 pennies at 1190. July wheat futures down 13.5 at 610.5. December wheat futures down 13 at 643. For all your crop insurance, farm insurance, and grain marketing, give Brad Starlin with Starlin Commodity Services and Broarman Crop Insurance a call at 330-465-8126. 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
2: 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I'm Ron Hamilton. 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
6: Well, I wonder if you're happy to begin a new week. You know, few things will steal your happiness faster than being criticized or feeling like others are working against you. You know why? Because all of us want to be loved. We all want approval. We all want people to like us. We're all really people pleasers when it kind of comes right down to it, right? Yet even with those who were around him who were criticizing him, the Apostle Paul said, "Doesn't matter, I'm happy about it, just so Christ is preached in every way, whether from wrong or right motives. I'll continue to be happy." You don't need other people's approval to be happy. Only God's, my friend. You can be sure of that. I'm Bob Fetterhoff with A Minute with the Master from Walk the Bible Ministries in Worcester, Ohio.
2: And we wrap up the Farm Hour here on this first Monday in June by talking with John Yost from the OSU Extension Office here in Wayne County. John, as always, good morning.
7: Good morning. How are you, Ron?
2: I am great. Well, here we are in June, and we're going to be talking today about spring manure applications.
7: Yeah, I don't think we're officially out of spring yet. I never pay attention to the calendar or memorize exactly when the seasons are officially switch over. It's more of just when the weather's turned enough that you decide it's now summer. Sometimes the heat comes a little later. It seems that our spring has drug on borderline winter at some points that we've experienced. I guess it's more of we've had a traditional year. You know, we've had super cold, you know, throughout the winter. We had quite a bit of snow all winter long. And then, you know, the spring showers bring May flowers. Even through most of May, we had a lot of rain events. And all this, again, we've been blessed for the weather that we have had. We hope that we've been set up to have a productive growing season. But all this has slowed down our field operations in not just Wayne County, but through a lot of Ohio. And for most people, you know, the thing that comes to mind is getting their crops in the ground, whether that's corn and soybeans growing out in the field or whether that's the home gardeners putting out their gardens at home. The weather, it has slowed a lot of that down. But for some of our producers, there's also the added pressure that, you know, they're trying to get their crops in, but then they also have manure applications that they need to try to make too. We didn't have some great opportunities leading up to this point to really get our lagoons and our manure pits emptied. And now we're scrambling to add another task to the list to get those applications made, as well as to finish up some planning around the area. The one advantage is with our manure applications, we don't have to get those done first. We've been fortunate. Glenn Arnold, who's with Ohio State University Extension, he's our manure management specialist. He's been doing a lot of research now for, you know, the last two decades on manure applications, and he's looked a lot more on making applications to growing or newly planted crops. So we don't have to try to get that manure down on the ground and then, you know, get it worked in and then go and plant, because that just extends the amount of time it takes us to actually get the planters in the field. The big advantage that we have now is, you know, we can go out and make those applications after we've planted. It doesn't matter if you're growing corn or soybeans. If you go out and get a field planted today, you can begin to make those manure applications as soon after that as possible. If you're growing corn, Glenn's done a lot more work on being able to actually side dress corn using manure instead of commercial fertilizers. And through his work, what he's found is that we can, if we're using a drag line or even a commercial tanker, that corn will be able to stand that traffic and the weight of the drag line, the weight of the tractor, and still bounce back to produce a good crop up to about the V4 stage. So, and that's really been I've mentioned that a couple weeks ago. That's kind of that key stage when right before the growing point comes above the soil surface. So, again, with corn, we can make that application at any time from planting up through until that V4 stage. With soybeans, and if it's newly planted alfalfa that we broadcast, once those plants have emerged, and if we have broadcast that seed feet on the surface. We do not want to make an application, a surface application to those. Those young plants are really sensitive to the nutrient salts that are in that manure, and it will burn those plants, and they won't be able to grow. So again, we can put it on soybeans up until emergence. So ideally, right after planting, alfalfa, we need to wait till that crop has grown a little bit. We can put it on after each cutting. So we can take a cutting, remove all that leaf material, and then make an application. But that early growing, new growth on there, we definitely want to avoid those applications so we don't burn and damage those plants. You know, the question is how much? And again, it's going to depend on the nutrient content of that manure. I always recommend, just like we do with soil sampling, that before you make any manure application, that you get a sample and get that analyzed so you know how many nutrients you're actually delivering to the field. But on average, you know, looking at average numbers that we have across the state, you can usually apply at planting about 10,000 gallons of dairy manure per acre and about 6,000 gallons of swine finishing manure. You know, the dairy manure is a little less concentrated, and when we think about trying to use it as a top dress nitrogen source, it usually swine manure has been preferred over that. Again, there's a lot more nitrogen in that. And so if you've done your manure analysis and you want to know, okay, how much of the nitrogen in this manure will the plant be able to use? The nitrogen on that report will come back in several different forms. What you want to look at is the ammonium nitrogen concentration. That is the form of nitrogen that's going to be immediately available to the plants. And we've learned that if you broadcast that on the soil surface, that you can expect half of that will be what's available to the plants that coming year. If we have growing plants, we can't go back and till it in. Tillage, if we're able to incorporate that, that ups that number closer to 65-70%. But just making an application on top, you're looking at half that as being available. And then if you do need to make that up, you'll need to make up the difference with some type of commercial fertilizer application after that. So again, if you're struggling for time, there's opportunities to get several jobs done at once. You know, you can get that field, you don't have to worry about getting your manure application, waiting for that field to dry, and then making or then planting. You can plant, get that out of the way, make your manure application, and especially if we happen to dry off, making that manure application after planting is going to help boost your soil moisture, and then also those extra nutrients at that time. Really, you're going to see the benefits of that growing crop if we do happen to turn off the moisture from Mother Nature like we have in the last couple years. And we've seen great performance out of being able to do that. So with fertilizer prices the way we are, those homegrown nutrients, the more we can use those to our advantage, the better economically. And, you know, I wish everyone luck as we finish out the spring and move towards the end of our planting season. And then hopefully what is a mild summer. Hopefully we don't get a full-fledged summer, you know, but I guess the year hasn't been setting up that way. Everything else has been what we would traditionally call. So traditional winter, traditional spring, hopefully not quite a traditional summer, but I guess we'll take it.
2: We will find out, I suppose.
7: Yep.
2: John, as always, thanks for coming in. As we wrap things up, how can people get in contact with you if they need to find out more information or just have general questions related to agriculture?
7: Sure thing. Happy to help anyone that we can. You can reach out to me at the OSU Extension office here in Wayne County at 330-264-8722.
2: John, as always, thanks again.
7: Thank you, Ron.
2: Once again, John Yost from the OSU Extension Office here in Wayne County, our guest in studio as we wrap up the Farm Hour here on a Monday.
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0: Josh, she's Hannah. This is the River Morning Show. Good morning.
1: There are some things that are meant to stay at home. Some habits that are safer behind closed doors.
0: We talk to our kids about that. When you eat your soup with your hands, let's not do that.
1: That's an at-home
0: thing.
1: Let's
0: not do that when you go to college.
1: Yep. Or like using baby talk with pets and then realizing it's someone else's dog. Oh, would you eat some bull?
0: You're not supposed
1: to do
0: that?
1: Cute. You're
0: I do
1: so
0: that.
1: Mm-hmm. Or changing the lyrics to your favorite songs. Josh.
0: Josh. Here's one of my latest renditions. The king is in the room.
1: Uh-huh.
0: This is useful because sometimes I'll have to say to my kids, back off, I'm in a mood. Back off, I'm in a mood. See, it works. It works.
1: Just sitting here every day, he changes the lyrics to almost every river song.
0: I don't know what
1: just
0: you're,
1: so you know.
0: I don't know what you're talking about.
1: I was walking through the airport recently and passed a lady who did this.
0: That's a yawn.
1: A loud yawn.
0: A yawn like that.
1: In public.
0: Oh,
1: Josh.
0: My word.
1: She scared my $15.99 airport coffee right out of my hands. Loud yawning is something we all do at home, in the car, but in public?
0: Did she also stretch like you did?
1: She did.
0: It's radio. You can't see what
1: and
0: Hannah did, but she filled the room.
1: Me. I'm surprised TSA didn't come running over. Ma'am, that is not travel size.
2: Time now for your River News report. We're locally. Worcester City Council will be meeting this evening. As always, all interested parties are welcome to attend. Council does require that anyone speaking at tonight's meeting sign in with their name, address, and the topic they'll be discussing. There will be, as always, two sign-in sheets, one for those speaking about items on tonight's agenda, and one for those wishing to speak on miscellaneous topics. All speakers will be allotted 2 minutes. Tonight's meeting will begin at 7 p.m. inside City Hall's council chambers. Well, the 21st annual Holmes County Rails to Trails benefit auction will be held on Saturday, June 13th at Harvest Ridge on State Route 39, just 1 mile west of Millersburg. The auction will begin at 9:30 that morning and include locally made furniture, quilts, plants, lawnmowers, grills, tools, a swing set, and buggies. Beginning at 12:30, the specialty items will hit the auction block, including a white oak timber frame pavilion, an 8x10-foot greenhouse, and a 24-foot grain bin gazebo. Another option during the auction is the return of the Build Your Own Bedroom set. The day's other events will include a locally made breakfast and bake sale, as well as a chicken barbecue dinner. There will also be a silent auction stretching across most of the day. I'm Ron Hamilton for 104.5 The River.
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4: As followers of Jesus, we get the joy of praying for others. Hi, this is River CEO Bill Montgomery. God continues to impress upon me the importance of prayer, with reminders like what the prophet Samuel said, "Far be it from me that I should sin against the Lord by failing to pray for you." 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
9: 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The river
10: weather. Fair weather conditions sticking around today here in central Ohio. Our highs are ranging from the mid to upper 70s. Dry tonight and tomorrow too. The overnight low 55.
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0: We're Josh and Hannah. This is the River Morning Show. I don't think you'd ever smile at someone and say, you're so annoying. but we'd be lying if we didn't admit that sometimes, stop it, right? I mean, that sure happens in life. So what's the sweet way your friend or your loved one annoys you? The sweetest way. And I'm trying to put a nice little on this thing that you're just like, quit it. You can call or text 800-609-1049. And Hannah, you were talking the other day, which made me think this would be a fun conversation to have.
1: So, and it is funny because it's like the intention is so sweet.
0: Yes, it's
1: and so kind.
0: It's a sweet way.
1: That it's me, not you. Right. You know? Uh-oh,
0: no. That's the breakup line. We don't want that. No.
1: So the other day, my husband, Chris, and I were both home, and he was watching TV in the family room, and I went back into the bedroom to watch TV because I was also, if you're a lady, you know how annoying this is. I was trying to remove gel nail polish by myself.
0: It's a big process.
1: It just takes so long. Mm-hmm. And so I'm laying in there. I'm trying to take off all this gel nail polish. So there's acetone. I have cotton balls everywhere. I've got foil even. You have to wrap it around your fingers. Like, it's this whole big thing. And sweet Chris, I love him so much. He would just keep coming back in the room and be like, what you doing? How's it going? Like, kind of like I miss you.
0: Oh, so he wanted to hang out.
1: He wanted to hang out. But I needed him to be anywhere that I am not. Simply because, amazing, again, sweet part of him, our puppy Bear is his shadow.
0: Oh, so with him.
1: He loves Chris.
0: With him comes some chaos.
1: So I have all this stuff, foil, acetone, cotton balls. Bear is barreling behind my husband every time, trying to eat the cotton balls, spilling the acetone everywhere.
0: Yep.
1: And I'm like, you were so kind to come back here and check in on me, and I want to hang out with you, but not right now.
0: Yeah, go away.
1: Not right now. Shoo, shoo. But it's so sweet. But in that moment, it was so annoying.
0: What's a sweet way someone you care about annoys you? Call or text 800-609-1049. Olivia, how about you and your sibling? What's a sweet way she annoys you?
2: Yeah, when we try to help each other clean our room.
1: Oh. Do you get in the way? Is it like too many people in one room?
2: Yeah.
0: It's like, listen, I got to put these socks away and I'm going to put you in the drawer instead.
1: Olivia, what is your favorite thing about your siblings?
3: She's funny.
1: Aww.
0: Is your sister older or younger?
3: Younger.
1: Okay, what's her name?
3: Sophia.
1: All right, if Sophia's there, Sophia, what's your favorite thing about Olivia?
3: She helped me organize this, and because it was super messy, and she helped me with that.
1: Aww.
0: You'll notice the thing that Olivia said was annoying is the thing that Sophia loves.
1: Yes. Oh, you guys, thank you so much for listening to The River. We love knowing that you are part of the River family.
3: Mm-hmm. Thank you.
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0: This is the River Morning Show. Let's say your spouse or your best friend or your fiance or significant other, whatever. They like you are in two different rooms where you are, and they come in and they're like, hi. And they want to hang out with you and spend time with you. You'd think that'd be a very nice thing, but no, not when you're hearing it. Not when you're hearing it. She's like, go away. Go away.
1: Look.
0: It's the sweetest thing your loved one does to annoy you. And it is annoying, but it's all baked in love.
1: Absolutely.
0: Call or text with which one it is, what they do, and all that. 800-609-1049. Hannah, you were getting the stuff off your fingernails.
1: Yeah, I had gel nail polish on. If you're a lady, you know what that's like to get off. And so I had the acetone out. I had the cotton balls. I had foil. And my sweet husband kept coming in to like hang out because he just wants to be buddies.
0: The way you said, I feel so bad for him. He's just like, hi.
1: He's just like, hey, hi, what's going on?
0: What are you doing?
1: He's just checking
0: it's like,
1: in.
0: Go away!
1: And it's so sweet and loving. But every time he would walk in, so would the dog who wants to eat the cotton balls and the nail polish remover. So I'd be like, I love you, go away.
0: It reminds me, I was trying to work on a reservation for something and I couldn't get the bank card to go through and I was getting frustrated. And my wife, loving wife who I adore, she's trying to give me tips and suggestions from across the room as it keeps not working. And I finally looked at her and I said, I need you to stop talking because I'm trying to think through this. And she's like, and she said, sorry.
1: Here's the thing. I have been her many times. Yeah. I have been the annoyance.
0: I appreciate it because I was bumping my head up against a wall every time. And so she's like, I got to help fix this. And I this is great. I'm looking at this.
1: Yeah.
0: I got to think
1: through
0: it.
1: Your brain just couldn't even process. Give me a second.
0: I cannot with you right now. So, Carrie, thanks for calling. Who is it and what do they do?
2: It's my husband.
1: Oh, boy. Okay. What happens?
2: He's absolutely amazing. It's his love language. He wants to take care of everything for me. So if I sit down to eat and he thinks that my glass is too close to the edge of the table, he will move it. He will go through and like reorganize cabinets, and then I can't find what it is that I want.
1: Goodness.
2: Wait, where's that? Like opened package of, you know, whatever that I need to use right now. Yep. Oh, I tossed that.
1: Yes.
2: And like I know it's out of love. Sometimes
1: of course.
2: It's completely annoying.
1: And Carrie, what is your love language?
2: My love language is like touch. So I really want to like hug somebody, pat them on the shoulder, that kind of stuff.
0: I really hope, we've got one other person on the line. I really hope it's him and he's going to be like, my wife will not stop touching me.
1: Yeah.
0: I know it's because she loves me, but go away.
2: He told me that on our first date, I was too far into his bubble.
1: Hey, but apparently it didn't scare him away, so it is all good.
0: What a pair you guys are.
2: Here we are.
1: I love it so much because even through the humor and through like the moments that you might pester each other, you can hear the love that exists there. So that is beautiful.
2: Oh my goodness, yes.
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4: Time now for your local Sports Ohio report, where the Red Sox took the rubber match of their three-game series with the Guardians on Sunday, getting 6 runs in the 7th inning to beat the Guards by a final of 9-4. Elsewhere in sports, the Yankees, for the first time in nearly 21 years, scored 13 runs in an inning. They got 13 in the third when they sent 18 men to the plate against the A's. The Yanks would win the game 13-8. Denny Hamlin outraced Christopher Bell over the final 4 laps after a final restart Sunday night to win the Cracker Barrel 400 at Nashville Speedway. Hamlin won for the 2nd time this year. And Russell Henley birdied the final 3 holes to force a playoff with Eric Cole, then made it 4 in a row with a 5-footer on the first extra hole Sunday to win the Charles Schwab Classic. I'm Ron Hamilton for 104.5 The River.
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3: So who am I? Who am I? Question the pen in the hands of the author.
2: Back in December, Nick and I got together and to write a song with some of our friends. And one of the themes that kind of quickly came up is how even in the state of where we're at in our life, it's so easy to be hard on yourself, maybe not even like yourself or love yourself. And then we quickly began to talk about how, man, who are we to question the pen and the hand of the author? If God is, if his ways are so much higher, his thoughts are higher, and if you really think about it, there's nobody that loves us, likes us more than he does. Then who am I to be hard on myself and to question the way he made me?
1: The story that made the song.
0: On the river.
3: Big

0: Uplifting and encouraging the river. This is the River Morning Show. Good morning. Generally speaking, we should leave the past in the past. But before we do that, let's relive it a bit, shall we? All right, Hannah, how was your weekend?
1: Oh, it was so good, and I'm so tired.
0: I can tell.
1: So Saturday morning, flew back from Orlando. You know that. We were at an amazing Christian radio conference.
0: Yes.
1: All about celebrating what God is doing through radio across the nation and the world, really. But so arrived back in Columbus Saturday morning and went straight to my nephew's birthday party.
0: I knew it was going to be a birthday
1: party. And it's always the kids.
0: You have so many birthdays.
1: So my nephew Benson just turned one. Oh. And then his brother's birthday is this week. So it's a combined party.
0: Wow.
1: And so he's turning three this week. And then I got to go home, like lay down for a second. Uh-huh. A second. Before we ran to my father-in-law's birthday dinner.
0: What in the world?
1: I don't know. I swear there aren't this many people in my life, but somehow there's a million birthdays.
0: Yeah, every weekend you've got two.
1: It's crazy.
0: At least.
1: And then Sunday was really sweet. It was a lot of hard work, but I'm not crafty, right? Like, I really don't like being artsy.
0: Right.
1: But I decided that I wanted to use my dad's bookshelf that he grew up with in his bedroom.
0: Okay.
1: For our baby boy's bedroom.
0: Right.
1: And I sanded it down. Ooh. And I painted it and I hated every second of it. But
0: wow.
1: Now I can look in our little baby boy's nursery and go, that was my dad's, and now it's been kind of made new for him.
0: I love it.
1: And it's a cute little legacy in there, and I actually tried something.
0: Congratulations.
1: It hurt every step of the way. I'm like, why am I doing this? For my son.
0: That's right.
1: Josh, how was your weekend?
0: It was good. Also flew back from Florida and then proceeded to essentially pass out on the couch because I flew back later than you did.
1: Yeah.
0: It was a long day. Then yesterday we had the last busy day for grad parties. They were all day long. My youngest son's soccer team keeps winning in the tournament, and so they are now headed to Chicago.
1: What?
0: Yeah, if they keep going, they could end up playing in Denver.
1: It is now June.
0: How are we
1: still in a soccer season, club or high school?
0: And then last, I started putting our basement back together after getting water in it a month ago. So
1: yeah.
0: One of my sons has been asking, like, can we get the TV back up? I'd like to watch movies down there. I'm like, just give me a minute.
1: Mm-hmm. You just got home, and you're like, give me things.
0: Yeah, I know, exactly. So that is that. Hopefully your weekend was full of fun things too, but if not, no worries, because Hannah's got a way to change that story for you. Coming in 7 minutes, more of the cool things happening with the river this month here on the River Morning Show.
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2: 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Corn for July, a penny to the plus side at 447 and three quarters. December, 476 a bushel and up by a penny. Soybeans for July, 3 cents to the good at 1189 and three quarters. November, 1194 and 4 cents higher. And wheat for July up by 2 1/4 at 612 and three quarters. After Friday's trade, live cattle for June down $1.50 at $248.25. Feeder cattle for September down $4.90 at $345.35. And June lean hogs down $1.12 at $95.85. 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
10: Fair weather conditions sticking around today here in central Ohio. Our highs are ranging from the mid to upper 70s. Dry tonight and tomorrow too, the overnight low 55.
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0: the River Morning Show. It's going to stay dry most of the week this week. Finally, we can do that yard work. Finally, we can do the yard work.
1: Anyway,
0: hi. It's the River Morning Show with Josh and Hannah.
1: This is going to absolutely shock you, and I'm so sorry to do this to you so early in the morning.
0: What?
1: It's June.
0: Okay, thanks for that.
1: It's already June. How did we get here?
0: I could have done without realizing we're almost halfway through the year.
1: Isn't that wild?
0: It's insane.
1: Somebody told me that today is National Reevaluate Your New Year's Resolution Day. I'm like, I can't even remember if I made one. Are you kidding me?
0: Yeah. So, I feel like today's National It's June Day.
1: I know. But the amazing thing about it being a new month are all the new and fun river events and concerts that you can get into in the month of June. Starting with Thursday, June 11th, River Artist Passion and Taya are bringing an incredible worship-filled night to Genoa Church in Westerville.
0: No way.
1: I can't wait for this. Both Haley from the River Afternoon Show and I are going to be there. So if you see us, please come and say hi. But just such a powerhouse night of worship. On Friday, June 12th, Josh, do you know about this one? It is the Richwood Coffee Stop. You and I are going to be there as guest baristas.
0: And last time, Hannah told someone to come make the most convoluted drink, and I had to do it, and somebody did that.
1: And then they ordered black coffee.
0: But still, someone do it to Hannah this time.
1: No, this time, still do it to Josh, but level up. Get crazy.
0: It's next.
1: Get absurd.
0: Next Friday, you have plenty of time to chat GPT the most absurd drink to have Hannah make it for you.
1: That is Friday, June 12th in Marysville. June 13th, so that's that Saturday, students from across Ohio are coming together at the Franklin County Fairgrounds in Hilliard for Unified Youth, which is so cool. It is a free day packed with worship and games and food trucks and a live concert from river artist Tyrion.
0: Let's go.
1: She's amazing. And this is free for your students, so don't miss this chance for them to get connected and to learn more about who Jesus really is and who they are through him.
0: So good.
1: June 27th, so fast forward to the end of the month, is River Day at Hocking Hills Family Fun Center. And you and your family can enjoy the world's largest bounce house.
0: Boing, boing, boing, boing.
1: Obstacle courses, climbing walls, so much family fun to be had at Hocking Hills in general. But go have a great time. And please hang out with your river family. We'd love to say hi.
0: So, like, all of this is just this month.
1: This is all June.
0: This is June.
1: One more for you. And it's already kicked off. It's the 18th year of the River's VBS Tour.
0: Woo!
1: Bringing the fun straight to local churches with music, goodie bags, and River Dog. 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And if so, please come hang out, bring your kiddos, sign them up, make sure they get to hear all about who Jesus is. 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
0: I'm tired and it's only June 1st.
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0: These thoughts of an overthinker brought to you by the nearest Renaissance Festival, I guess.
2: Oh, okay.
0: Last week, I could have sworn I saw a guy walking out of Walmart biting into a turkey leg.
2: Where do you get that at Walmart? What?
0: He looked like a Viking. I'm like, all right.
2: That's pretty fun.
0: This is what we're doing today. I can't shake this entire thing because, like, I'm still thinking about it. It was a rainy day.
2: Uh-huh.
0: He was actually unvelcroing one of those small umbrellas with his teeth.
2: Oh!
0: Because his hands were full.
2: You know what?
0: But it looked like a turkey leg.
2: I can see it. I'm not even mad at you or disappointed. I'm like, yeah, that could look like a turkey leg.
0: I don't know what color it was because I can't tell most of the time. You know,
2: color deficient.
0: But it looked very turkey leg-ish. I'm like, wow, this guy's really getting it. And then I start thinking, did I stare too long? Did he notice me looking at him? Did I have a judgy face happening right there? Because I have found my thinking face. People think I'm upset. And so I'm trying to decipher this scene and going, like, what is happening right here? And also, why would I think that?
2: Yeah.
0: What does that say about me that I'm out in public and my first thought was, there's a guy with a turkey leg.
2: That you're a little hungry.
0: Well,
2: you're
0: maybe.
2: A little snacky.
0: I mean, I know it's Walmart and you can see a lot of things at
2: you
0: Walmart.
2: You can.
0: But a Viking and a turkey leg. That was my first option.
2: Why not?
0: What makes it the worst part, though, is that I was kind of like, hey, cool, where are they selling the turkey legs? The
3: River. Time now for your River News Report, where locally, Worcester City Council will be meeting this evening. As always, all interested parties are welcome to attend. Council does require that anyone speaking at tonight's meeting sign in with their name, address, and the topic they'll be discussing. There will be, as always, two sign-in sheets, one for those speaking about items on tonight's agenda, and one for those wishing to speak on miscellaneous topics. All speakers will be allotted 2 minutes. Tonight's meeting will begin at 7 p.m. inside City Hall's Council Chambers. Well, the 21st annual Holmes County Rails to Trails Benefit Auction will be held on Saturday, June 13th at Harvest Ridge on State Route 39, just 1 mile west of Millersburg. The auction will begin at 9:30 that morning and include locally made furniture, quilts, plants, lawnmowers, grills, tools, a swing set, and buggies. Beginning at 12:30, the specialty items will hit the auction block, including a white oak timber frame pavilion, an 8x10-foot greenhouse, and a 24-foot grain bin gazebo. Another option during the auction is the return of the Build Your Own Bedroom set. The day's other events will include a locally made breakfast and bake sale, as well as a chicken barbecue dinner. There will also be a silent auction stretching across most of the day. I'm Ron Hamilton for 104.5 The River.
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7: your weather conditions sticking around today here in central Ohio. Our highs are ranging from the mid to upper 70s. Dry tonight and tomorrow, too. The overnight low, 55.
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0: Josh and Hannah. This is the River Morning Show, and I hope you're ready, because you need to be ready, because... Here we go!
1: Come on, school is out for summer. So how did you celebrate the end of the school year? Do you have, or did you have growing up, a family tradition to say goodbye to school and hello to summer? Call or text to share 800-609-1049. I don't think growing up I really had one, but as my husband and I are prepping for our first little kiddo on the way, I'm so curious what you've done that I could possibly steal and start as a family tradition. Josh, does your family do anything to kick off summer?
0: So a couple of things. One, when the kids were little and in elementary school, we would go right from the last day of school, which was usually a half day, to the library. From one learning environment to another.
1: I love it.
0: The kids would pick a couple of books that we would start reading for
1: there
0: the summer.
1: There was probably some groaning happening.
0: Actually, no.
1: No, they were excited.
0: My kids have always loved the library.
1: I asked my niece, she's about to be 10 yesterday, I said, does your school, like, does school still do brain games? Which were these, like, giant pamphlets that you did throughout the summer to earn points in an ice cream party. And she goes, ew, no, homework's boring. I love brain games. So I like the tradition of going to the library. That's a good one.
0: Yeah. So, and then as they have been in high school and beyond, when the school year ends, we will go to Bob Evans, usually that night.
1: Oh, yes.
0: So the kids can have stacks and stacks of pancakes
1: to
0: celebrate.
1: Amazing.
0: Now, our kids still have 2 days of school. They're going today and tomorrow. Yeah.
1: Into
0: because
1: June?
0: So many snow days happened this year.
1: So you're saying I did this a little early?
0: No. I'm just telling you. If you're asking, like, what did you get? We haven't done it yet.
1: But so you'll go to Bob Evans.
0: It is coming, and I am going to get some of that wildfire chicken.
1: What? No, I don't care what time of day it is. You go to Bob Evans and you get breakfast.
0: Okay, fine. Tell me what to do again.
1: Go get breakfast.
0: If you pay for it, I'll get the breakfast. How's that?
1: No.
0: Yeah, see?
1: Get your chicken.
0: See?
1: What is your end of the school year tradition? How do you welcome summer with your kiddos, with your family? Maybe something you did growing up. Call or text 800-609-1049.
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0: The River Morning Show, where Josh and Hannah, the river's turning classic rock, but not really, but anyway, here.
1: Hang on, wait a second. Play the thing.
2: Yeah! Amazing! But you can't say something like the river's turning classic rock and then leave someone hanging.
0: I'm sorry. I pushed the wrong button.
2: What's happening?
0: It was the wrong button.
2: Here's what's happening. School is out for summer!
0: Woo!
2: Which is so fun and so amazing. Less school buses to fight in traffic.
0: Unless, unfortunately, you're like going to my kid's school and they have two more days left.
2: Okay, yeah. So I got a little ahead of us.
0: I forgot about
2: all the snow days.
0: Most everybody is out for the summer.
2: Out for summer, which means you and your family get to kick off those end of the school year traditions. We didn't have many growing up, so I'm trying to find some I can steal for my kiddo who's on the way and for kiddos in the future. Mm-hmm. You can call or text to share. What is your end of the school year family tradition? Call or text 800-609-1049. Patty shared that they just started this 3 years ago.
0: Okay.
2: But her kiddos are loving it. They go to Kings Island.
0: Oh.
2: So school ends really early for them on the last day of school. So they pick them up at about 9:30, 10, and then drive to Kings Island celebrate that way.
0: Wow.
2: Super fun. Kyle in DeGraff, I am obsessed with what he shared.
0: Ooh, okay.
2: So he packs his kids lunch every day, right? Mm-hmm. On the last day of school, in their thermos, instead of something hot like soup, he puts ice cream.
0: Yes, he does.
2: Ice cream.
0: Yes.
2: He's been doing this since his kiddos were in first grade. His oldest is a senior in high school. That's how long this tradition has been standing.
0: Amazing.
2: Such a parent win right there, Kyle.
0: Yes.
2: Call or to share your school's out for summer tradition. 800-609-1049. Lisa, what's that for you?
3: Yeah, one word for you. Grandma.
2: Grandma.
0: Oh, yay.
2: Okay, we love that.
3: Yeah.
2: Can you give us a few more words on what that looks like?
3: She would always do the same thing every day. She gets the kids. It's make sure they have their breakfast. Make sure they have their little backpacks that I have for them. Change of clothes and a couple like puzzle books or even a chapter book at their level to read.
2: Yeah.
3: She read with them.
2: Aww.
3: They had outdoor time. After lunch, they would go outside for a bit, and they would tire themselves out so they could come inside and take a nap, give grandma a break.
0: Yep. This sounds a lot like Nana Camp. My mother-in-law would do that over the summer, Nana Camp.
2: Aww. Well, watch out, all you grandmas and glammies and nanas out there, because this is coming your way.
3: And we had an aunt that took care of us after I went to school, came home from school. We went across the street to our aunt, and she got us so many peanut butter cookies and milk that we wouldn't eat dinner.
0: Yeah.
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6: Time now for your local Sports Ohio report, where the Red Sox took the rubber match of their three-game series with the Guardians on Sunday, getting 6 runs in the 7th inning to beat the Guards by a final of 9-4. Elsewhere in sports, the Yankees, for the first time in nearly 21 years, scored 13 runs in an inning. They got 13 in the third when they sent 18 men to the plate against the A's. A Yanks would win the game 13-8. Denny Hamlin outraced Christopher Bell over the final 4 laps after a final restart Sunday night to win the Cracker Barrel 400 at Nashville Speedway. Hamlin won for the second time this year. And Russell Henley birdied the final 3 holes to force a playoff with Eric Cole, then made it 4 in a row with a 5-footer on the first extra hole Sunday to win the Charles Schwab Classic. I'm Ron Hamilton for 104.5 The River.
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0: It's like having friends around your kitchen table to start your day. 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

0: am Jamie, and I am the river. I recently started being faithful with my income and donating 10%. And I figured if it's impacted my life, I know it has to be impacting other people's, and just to be able to continue giving back in that way. I've learned that when you give, you receive abundantly more than what you lose.
1: I love the fact you can give and receive, and it doesn't have to be Christmas time.
2: Yes.
1: Like, that's just, that is a philosophy to live by. Mm-hmm. It is better to give than to receive. But when you are talking about the river, you get both.
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5: Weather conditions sticking around today here in central Ohio. Our highs are ranging from the mid to upper 70s. Dry tonight and tomorrow too. The overnight low 55.
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0: glad you're here. We're Josh and Hannah. It's the River Morning Show, and hopefully you'll be there too coming up later this year in November. Haley from the afternoon show and I will be in Egypt and would love to have you join the team and join the trip. It is going to be an incredible excursion. 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
1: News you can use this morning. Ohio is the only state in the country with no rain in the forecast this week.
0: It is about time.
1: I know. It was like swampland the past week. Well, you get some sunshine with just a little bit of rain maybe in the forecast on Friday, but otherwise we'll stay in the upper 70s to low 80s for the rest of the week.
0: Also great weather to walk the dog.
1: It's perfect.
0: Because when it's so rainy, our dog wants nothing to do with it.
1: Same. Yeah. Bear is a 100-pound baby.
0: Yeah, right. That's right,
1: he
0: exactly.
1: Does not like it. Also this week, the Memorial Golf Tournament kicks off. It kicks off today with the practice rounds in Dublin.
0: Excuse
1: and goes
0: me.
1: Through Sunday.
0: It tees off.
1: Tease off, kicks off. Okay, stop it. I golf more than you do.
0: I know. You should know the terminology.
1: I'm just saying it starts today. And there's a ton of different fun that you can get into. You've got the family night at the Safari Golf Club. There's Four Fest with live music and food trucks. And then there are special days like Salute to Service and Play Yellow Sunday. It all wraps up Sunday, June 7th, when the winner takes home the trophy. Tons of fun right here in Ohio, so make sure to look it up, get involved, get your tickets.
0: Better than the trophy is the handshake with Jack.
1: There's that.
0: Yeah. At the end.
1: That's great.
0: That's what you really want. That. Like, I'll never wash this hand again, which is really unsanitary, by the way.
1: A meteor about 3 feet wide exploded over northeastern Massachusetts, about 40 miles up in the atmosphere, and released a blast powerful enough to shake homes and rattle windows. I've been watching the news.
0: Yeah, the video.
1: And these houses
0: wild.
1: Are literally shaking. Woo. It's crazy. Everyone's okay. All is well. They're saying that NASA is saying that a lot of the debris fell into like the Cape Cod Bay.
0: Oh, okay.
1: And that it's going to disappear really fast, but these meteor pieces are attracted to metal. So if you've got a boat, they're saying that people are already going out and like, yes. And I know we're in Ohio, but like if you randomly have a boat, go out to Cape Cod Bay and get yourself a meteor.
0: It's not a phrase you hear every day.
1: I think it's fun though.
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0: I'm Josh. She's Hannah. 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
1: There is no sin. There's not one thing you've done that the Lord is ignorant of. Every sin you have ever committed is known and remembered by God.
0: So the stuff I've tried to hide that nobody else knows about, cat's out of the bag.
1: Absolutely. And if you're like me, that sounds very intimidating. Mm-hmm. I find myself wanting to hide under the bed and be like, no, God, you didn't see that. You didn't hear that. I'm going to pretend like that sin is locked in a box that no one, not even the God of the universe, can see. But here's what I was reminded of recently. Let's change the tone of that sentence.
0: Okay.
1: Every sin you have ever committed is known and remembered by God, and that is good news. Because it means he paid for all of them.
0: So there's not something where you get to the end of your life and God's payment for your sin, Jesus, his own blood and life. Oh, it didn't cover that one because I didn't know about that one.
1: No, not a single one was forgotten. Mm. Not a single one was left out. There's not a single one that his blood is not enough to cover today. And that is good news. So don't be like me. Don't try to tuck your sins away like God won't be able to find them. Lay them out at his feet and say, thank you, Jesus. Mm-hmm. Because of you, I am forgiven. I can give this up and I am made brand new.

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0: Josh and Hannah, this is the River Morning Show. This is amazing. And it's also terrible.
1: Oh, but it's how usually go hand in hand.
0: No, they do not. But this is how God set it up. So we've got to go along these ways. My son and all of us and the family, we celebrated his graduation.

0: a weekend ago.
1: Yeah.
0: And then we had his grad party on Memorial Day evening. It was quite a couple of days, and my wife and I are still not okay.
1: Are you in shock? Has it like really sank in?
0: So it'll like probably really sink in when he goes to college.
2: Yeah.
0: But the concept of it is like this unnamed thing in my brain.
1: You're like bewildered.
0: Yeah, it's just kind of always there. It was a chaotic and frantic time getting everything set up and then cleaned up for his party. I was able to have like a moment after I put his picture boards together to step back and look and go, oh my goodness.
1: Oh, did it have him like through the years?
0: Yeah.
1: Oh,
0: yeah.
1: Cute.
0: I was like, how did we get here? He turns 19 this weekend.
1: Oh
0: like,
1: my how, goodness. He's all grown up.
0: I know. It's like, how in the world did this happen? Time went fast. But what really got me was after we set everything up for the party, my wife and I had a quiet moment, nobody else around. And I hugged her and she said through her tears, I don't want him to leave.
1: Oh,
0: I know.
1: Her heart, her sweet mama heart.
0: I know. Yeah, that was tough because we're staring at all of his accomplishments and going like, this is just the beginning for him. He's come so far and he's got so far to go. And so grads or parents of grads, how you doing? And it is okay to not be okay. We can talk about it and we can get through this together. Because my wife and I are not okay.
1: Mm.
0: The number is 800-609-1049. 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
12: Weather. Fair weather conditions sticking around today here in central Ohio. Our highs are ranging from the mid to upper 70s. Dry tonight and tomorrow too. The overnight low 55.
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0: Josh and Hannah, parents of graduates. How you doing? Because I'm not well.
1: Oh, the mom and dad heart now.
0: And here's the thing. It's like, and we did this to ourselves. I totally get it. Our first graduate was 3 years ago.
1: Mm-hmm.
0: We had a 3-year break, and then we had a graduate this year. And then a graduate next year.
1: Yeah.
0: And then a graduate the following year.
1: Oh, back to back to back.
0: So as I was looking at my son's picture boards and all of his accomplishments on these tables for his party, I already am in my feels. And then, then this overthinking brain of mine did it. I started thinking, well, we're going to do this again next year. Mm-hmm. And then in 2 years. And then it's just like, I couldn't handle it. I was a mess.
1: Aww.
0: Like, my goodness. So anyway, let's hopefully turn this into something positive. I mean, it hurts because it's been good. So there's that. You can call or text. It's just check in on your heart. We'll talk through it together. Call or text 800-609-1049. Missy, how you doing?
2: You think watching your kids graduate is hard? How about your granddaughter graduating from preschool?
0: Okay, listen. It's not a competition, but I hurt for you.
1: Yeah. Oh, they're just so cute.
2: It was hard when they graduated, but now I've got one granddaughter and she just graduated preschool. I can't believe it.
0: Yeah.
1: But I feel like with the preschool graduations, you blink. Like, they're a little baby infant that is not even eating solid foods, and all of a sudden they have the cutest little cap and gown on, and they're making you think of all the years to come.
0: And they're talking about, like, I want to be an astronaut, but also a dog.
1: Yeah.
0: Like, it just...
2: I get it. I just had to tell you, it's even harder once they have grandkids. So.
1: Aww.
0: Well, thanks for that.
2: Hey, it's something to look forward to.
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0: 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And I'm like, all right. So I made sure I did. I'm Curtis, and I am the river.
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1: And here's a happy heart story for you. There's a company called Lamb Mowers.
0: What?
1: And instead of lawn crews or loud equipment, they bring in sheep. Real cute, fluffy sheep that show up, get fenced in, and go straight to work eating overgrown grass and weeds and even things like poison ivy.
0: This is incredible!
1: And the world is falling in love with them, rightfully so.
0: Oh, yeah.
1: Neighbors will just come out and watch, like it turns into a neighborhood like block party. There are kiddos who like are just absolutely obsessed and start naming all the sheep. And customers are even saying that sheep get more done in 2 hours than they could have done in a week.
0: I believe it.
1: But I really love this. For bigger properties, they offer something called a sheep over. Where, if you can't tell, the flock stays overnight.
0: Yeah, they do their work.
1: The cutest overnight yard work I've ever heard of.
0: Yes.
1: And the founder says it's not just about landscaping. It's about the joy that it brings. The sheep slow everything down, lower stress,
0: yes,
1: and turn yard work into something people actually enjoy, which that is hard to come by.
0: Uh-huh.
1: And that's a happy heart story for you.
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0: 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Glad you're here. 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
1: News that'll make you go,
2: Wait. What?
0: How good are you at spelling?
3: Oh, I'm questionable at best.
0: I bet you're better than you think.
3: Okay.
0: New research has named the most misspelled words in each state.
3: Ooh.
0: I'm going back through the places you've lived. Texas.
3: Uh-huh.
0: The most misspelled word in the state of Texas is recycle. You can spell recycle.
3: Yes, I can spell recycle.
0: Spell recycle.
3: R-E-C-Y-C-L-E.
0: Yes, very good. In Indiana, the most misspelled word is because.
3: Because?
0: Yes.
3: B-E-C-A-U-S-E.
0: Very good. Now we get to some harder ones. Georgia, the most misspelled word is chihuahua.
3: Nope. Not even going to try. Nope. It's the I'll same as you... like sometimes I can't figure out Hawaii.
0: Yeah. I'll have you know, when I typed this out, I did not get the red squiggly under chihuahua.
3: Oh, that's impressive. It is. I don't think I could get it.
0: C-H-I-H-U-A-H-U-A. Chihuahua.
3: That's just too many vowels.
0: There were many states where the most misspelled word is beautiful.
3: Really?
0: Yeah, spell that.
3: Well, it's B-E-A-U-tiful from that one movie.
0: Yes, perfect. Michigan, the most commonly misspelled word is witch, and I don't mean like, pointy
3: hat.
0: Okay,
3: I was like, witch.
0: Yeah, exactly. It's witch. They can't spell that one.
3: Interesting.
0: And for Ohio, the most common misspelled word is Michigan, because we put an X in front of it.
3: And yeah, we do.
0: Okay with that.
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6: 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I'm Ty Higgins. 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
15: Fair weather conditions sticking around today here in central Ohio. Our highs are ranging from the mid to upper 70s. Dry tonight and tomorrow too. The overnight low 55.
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0: 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She's Hannah. 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
1: God has a sense of humor, and it looks like a fish that an elephant sat on.
0: Wait, what?
1: Well, first,
0: the poor fish.
1: Yes, seriously.
0: What happened?
1: Well, my husband Chris and I just went on our baby moon. We went down to Florida.
0: Yay.
1: We just soaked in so much lazy time together. We floated in the pool, then the ocean, then we floated in the pool, and then the ocean.
0: That had to feel so good on your joints.
1: It was amazing.
0: Yes.
1: I don't think I've ever spent like 8 consecutive hours in a pool, and I did. And Chris would go inside, and I'm still just out there floating.
0: Uh-huh.
1: But it was a fantastic way to just slow down together before we become a family of 3. And one of my husband's favorite things to do in the entire world is to fish. And so he was stoked because there was this beautiful dock right across from the house. And every morning we'd wake up and we'd go fish. And in the evening to wind down, we'd go fishing as well. And by the end of the week, he was getting pretty angry because I would cast a line. And I've fished one time in my life.
0: Oh, I see where this is going.
1: One time before this.
0: Okay.
1: And every other cast, I'd be like, oh, fish on the line. He'd cast a line and nothing, absolutely nothing. The fish were just like not vibing with him at all. But he was actually really excited for me, which was sweet. Like, I thought he'd get really defeated. And instead he was like, another one, which was fantastic. I caught a catfish, a red snapper, a stingray. That was wild.
0: Are you allowed to catch those?
1: Well, I mean, you just have to get, like, I didn't keep any of them.
0: Right,
1: all of them
0: right,
1: were
0: right.
1: Catch and release. I can't control what's biting.
0: Well,
1: I saw
0: that
1: the angriest, scariest crab ever attached itself to the line. I've never seen a crab that big in my life.
0: Whoa.
1: And it was very blue. It's a very blue crab.
0: That's one of those. Ooh, I gotta look
1: fancy,
0: that up.
1: Yeah, and it looked me in the eyes, and I swear it was thinking very mean world ending thoughts.
0: Okay, all right.
1: But the thing that was my favorite was that I caught a flounder, and that's how I know that God has a sense of humor. This thing looked like an elephant riding a steamroller just crushed it.
0: Oh.
1: Because both eyes are on one side of its body.
0: Really?
1: And it's just smooshed like a pancake.
0: The only flounder I know anything about was from The Little Mermaid.
1: And it's led you astray.
0: Yes.
1: I was getting to that because I now know 2 things. One, God is hilarious. 2, Disney has totally led us astray. Flounder and the Little Mermaid looks nothing like an actual flounder.

0: listen to you guys all the time. You're changing lives. I think you're doing the Lord's work as good as the missionaries even. Maybe reaching out and touching a lot of people.
1: I am Jeff, and I am the river.
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0: For Josh and Hannah, going to be a beautiful couple of days. 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
1: What did we learn?
0: I learned Jesus turns everything on its head.
2: Mm-hmm.
0: And I know this. I've walked with Jesus for quite some time, and I understand that what I typically think is not what he thinks.
2: Right.
0: But the way you and I think things are supposed to go, it just is not supposed to go that way. Case in point, in the book of Mark in the Bible, written by one of Jesus' disciples, the eyewitness to his miracles and ministry, Jesus talks about how he's going to die and rise again. Mm-hmm. And it's another one of those moments that it blows completely past the disciples, because the very next conversation they have is amongst themselves about who's the greatest of us.
2: I know. How do they focus on that?
0: I mean, seriously,
2: and
0: guys.
2: And not the death and resurrection of Jesus.
0: Right. Jesus just said, I'm going to die and rise again. And, you know, Peter and James are all like, yeah, but look at us.
2: Yeah.
0: Look at the two of us.
2: Oh.
0: Jesus knows this is what they were talking about, so he turns everything on its head. He says, in order to be the greatest, you have to be the least. Well, that doesn't make any sense. In order to lead, you have to serve.
2: Yeah.
0: Wait, what? And he says, in order to be wise, you have to be like a child, the unwisest of them all. And it doesn't make any sense in these brains that we have. But I focus on the child part. A child is innocent, trusting, eager to learn, unassuming.
2: Mm.
0: They're unable. They are in need.
2: Mm-hmm.
0: They can't take care of themselves. I don't want to be like that, but in order to follow Jesus, I have to be like that. I have to remember, I can't do anything. Daddy, help.
2: Mm-hmm.
0: I got to abandon my grandiose thoughts and aspirations to greatness and put my hand in God's hand and let him lead me. That's the path to heaven.
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0: uplifting and encouraging the river. 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
1: Just thinking.
2: I was just thinking.
3: That's scary.
4: Just thinking. Things were better when the computer lived in its own specific room.
0: Yes.
4: And you only went in there sometimes.
0: You could even put it in a cabinet and close the door.
4: Yes. Just thinking. We should have stopped somewhere between discovering fire and filing taxes. We did too much. Just thinking. I don't understand why bugs come inside when they've got the hole outside.
0: Well, they refuse to go back outside,
4: stay
0: too.
4: Stay outside.
0: Go on.
4: Go. Just thinking. My electric bill came today, and I think I got charged for the sunlight, the moonlight, the streetlight, and the light of the Holy Spirit.

0: Glad you're here. We're Josh and Hannah. It's the River Morning Show, and hopefully you'll be there, too, coming up later this year in November. Haley from the Afternoon Show and I will be in Egypt and would love to have you join the team and join the trip. It is going to be an incredible excursion. 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
1: News you can use this morning. Ohio is the only state in the country with no rain in the forecast this week.
0: It is about time.
1: I know. It was like swampland the past week. Well, you get some sunshine with just a little bit of rain maybe in the forecast on Fridays, but otherwise on Friday, but otherwise we'll stay in the upper 70s to low 80s for the rest of the week.
0: Also great weather to walk the dog.
1: It's perfect.
0: Because when it's so rainy, our dog wants nothing to do with it.
1: Same. Yeah. Bear is a 100-pound baby.
0: Yeah, right. Right,
1: he does
0: exactly.
1: Not like it. Also this week, the Memorial Golf Tournament kicks off. It kicks off today with the practice rounds in Dublin.
0: Excuse
1: and goes through Sunday.
0: It tees off.
1: Tease off, kicks off. Okay, stop it. I golf more than you do.
0: I know. You should know the terminology.
1: I'm just saying it starts today. It starts today. And there's a ton of different fun that you can get into. You've got the family night at the Safari Golf Club. There's Four Fest with live music and food trucks. And then there are special days like Salute to Service and Play Yellow Sunday. It all wraps up Sunday, June 7th, when the winner takes home the trophy. Tons of fun right here in Ohio, so make sure to look it up, get involved, get your tickets.
0: Better than the trophy is the handshake with Jack.
1: There's that.
0: Yeah. At the end.
1: That's great.
0: That's what you really want. It's like, I'll never wash this hand again, which is really unsanitary, by the way.
1: A meteor about 3 feet wide exploded over northeastern Massachusetts, about 40 miles up in the atmosphere, and released a blast powerful enough to shake homes and rattle windows. I've been watching the news.
0: Yeah, the video.
1: And these houses
0: wild.
1: Are literally shaking. Woo. It's crazy. Everyone's okay. All is well. They're saying that NASA is saying that a lot of the debris fell into like the Cape Cod Bay.
0: Oh, okay.
1: And that it's going to disappear really fast, but these meteor pieces are attracted to metal. So if you've got a boat, they're saying that people are already going out and like, yes. And I know we're in Ohio, but like if you randomly have a boat, go out to Cape Cod Bay and get yourself a meteor.
0: It's not a phrase you hear every day.
1: I think it's fun though.
2: Time now for your River Business Report, where oil prices have gained more than 3%, and stock markets in Japan and South Korea have hit fresh record highs on enthusiasm over the artificial intelligence boom. Meanwhile, U.S. futures have edged higher after Wall Street on Friday set more records, with the benchmark S&P 500 adding 0.2%, the Dow climbing 0.7%, and the NASDAQ gaining 0.2%. At the box office over the weekend, the latest film to come from a young YouTube auteur debuted with a big splash. Backrooms pulled in a surprising $81.4 million. Meanwhile, Obsession continued to go up rather than down in its gross, gaining $26.4 million in its third week of release. Star Wars, The Mandalorian, and Grogu came in third place with $25 million. I'm Ron Hamilton for 104.5 The River.
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12: Dry go of it for the next several days. No rain until Friday night. Fair weather for the rest of today, tonight too. Our high mid-70s, the overnight low mid to upper 40s. We're into the low to mid-70s for tomorrow with a good deal of sun. Dry weather Wednesday, the high mid to upper 70s, climbing to the low 80s by Thursday. I'm meteorologist Jennifer Naramore.
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1: Stop overthinking it.
0: These thoughts of an overthinker brought to you by the nearest Renaissance Festival, I guess.
2: Oh, okay.
0: Last week, I could have sworn I saw a guy walking out of Walmart biting into a turkey leg.
2: Where do you get that at Walmart? What?
0: He looked like a Viking. I'm like, all right.
2: That's pretty fun.
0: This is what we're doing today. I can't shake this entire thing because, like, I'm still thinking about it. It was a rainy day.
2: Uh-huh.
0: He was actually unvelcroing one of those small umbrellas with his teeth.
2: Oh.
0: Because his hands were full.
2: You know what?
0: But it looked like a turkey leg.
2: I can see it. I'm not even mad at you or disappointed. I'm like, yeah, that could look like a turkey leg.
0: I don't know what color it was because I can't tell most of the time.
2: You know, color deficient.
0: But it looked very turkey leg-ish. I'm like, wow, this guy's really getting it. And then I start thinking, did I stare too long? Did he notice me looking at him? Did I have a judgy face happening right there? Because I have found my thinking face. People think I'm upset. And so I'm trying to decipher this scene and going, like, what is happening right here? And also, why would I think that?
2: Yeah.
0: What does that say about me that I'm out in public and my first thought was, there's a guy with a turkey leg.
2: That you're a little hungry.
0: Well,
2: you're
0: maybe.
2: A little snacky.
0: I mean, I know it's Walmart and you can see a lot of things at
2: you
0: Walmart.
2: You can.
0: But a Viking and a turkey leg. That was my first option.
2: Why not?
0: What makes it the worst part, though, is that I was kind of like, hey, cool, where are they selling the turkey legs?
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0: Let today be the day to start again.
1: Because God's mercy is new every morning.
0: And every moment.
1: Uplifting and encouraging. The River.

0: uplifting and encouraging the river. This is the River Morning Show. Good morning. Generally speaking, we should leave the past in the past. But before we do that, let's relive it a bit, shall we? All right, Hannah, how was your weekend?
1: Oh, it was so good, and I'm so tired.
0: I can tell.
1: So Saturday morning, flew back from Orlando. You know that. We were at an amazing Christian radio conference.
0: Yes.
1: All about celebrating what God is doing through radio across the nation and the world, really. But so arrived back in Columbus Saturday morning and went straight to my nephew's birthday party.
0: I knew it was going to be a birthday
1: party. And it's always the kids.
0: You have so many birthdays.
1: So my nephew Benson just turned one.
0: Oh.
1: And then his brother's birthday is this week. So it's a combined party.
0: Wow.
1: And so he's turning three this week. And then I got to go home, like lay down for a second.
0: Uh-huh.
1: A second. Before we ran to my father-in-law's birthday dinner.
0: What in the world?
1: I don't know. I swear there aren't this many people in my life, but somehow there's a million birthdays.
0: Yeah, every weekend you've got two.
1: It's crazy.
0: At least.
1: And then Sunday was really sweet. It was a lot of hard work, but I'm not crafty, right? Like, I really don't like being artsy.
0: Right.
1: But I decided that I wanted to use my dad's bookshelf that he grew up with in his bedroom.
0: Okay.
1: For our baby boy's bedroom.
0: Right.
1: And I sanded it down.
0: Ooh.
1: And I painted it and I hated every second of it. But
0: wow.
1: Now I can look in our little baby boy's nursery and go, that was my dad's, and now it's been kind of made new for him.
0: I love it.
1: And it's a cute little legacy in there, and I actually tried something.
0: Congratulations.
1: It hurt every step of the way. I'm like, why am I doing this? For my son.
0: That's right.
1: Josh, how was your weekend?
0: It was good. Also flew back from Florida and then proceeded to essentially pass out on the couch
1: because
0: I flew back later than you did.
1: Yeah.
0: It was a long day. Then yesterday we had the last busy day for grad parties. They were all day long. My youngest son's soccer team keeps winning in the tournament, and so they are now headed to Chicago.
1: What?
0: Yeah, if they keep going, they could end up playing in Denver.
1: It is now June.
0: How are we
1: still in a soccer season, club or high school?
0: And then last, I started putting our basement back together after getting water in it a month ago. So
1: yeah.
0: One of my sons has been asking, like, can we get the TV back up? I'd like to watch movies down there. I'm like, just give me a minute.
1: Mm-hmm. You just got home, and you're like, give me things.
0: Yeah, I know, exactly. So that is that. Hopefully your weekend was full of fun things too, but if not, no worries, because Hannah's got a way to change that story for you. Coming in 7 minutes, more of the cool things happening with the river this month here on the River Morning Show.
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0: mission and purpose.
1: They're in the songs.
0: And as you listen, they can be found in your life, too.
1: Uplifting and encouraging. The River,

0: in my heart.
1: It's the River Morning Show. It's going to stay dry most of the week this week. Finally, we can do that yard work. Finally, we can do the yard work.
2: Anyway,
1: it's the River Morning Show with Josh and Hannah.
2: This is going to absolutely shock you, and I'm so sorry to do this to you so early in the morning.
1: What?
2: It's June.
1: Okay, thanks for that.
2: It's already June. How did we get here?
1: I could have done without realizing we're almost halfway through the year.
2: Isn't that wild?
1: It's insane.
2: Somebody told me that today is National Reevaluate Your New Year's Resolution Day. And I'm like, I can't even remember if I made one. Are you kidding me?
1: Yeah. So, I feel like today's National It's June Day.
2: I know. But the amazing thing about it being a new month are all the new and fun river events and concerts that you can get into in the month of June. Starting with Thursday, June 11th, River Artist Passion and Taya are bringing an incredible worship-filled night to Genoa Church in Westerville.
1: No way.
2: I can't wait for this. Both Haley from the River Afternoon Show and I are going to be there. So if you see us, please come and say hi, but just such powerhouse night of worship. On Friday, June 12th, Josh, do you know about this one? It is the Richwood Coffee Stop. You and I are going to be there as guest baristas.
1: And last time, Hannah told someone to come make the most convoluted drink, and I had to do it, and somebody did that.
2: And then they ordered black coffee.
1: But still, someone do it to Hannah this time.
2: No, this time, still do it to Josh, but level up. Get crazy.
1: It's next.
2: Get absurd.
1: Next Friday, you have plenty of time to chat GPT the most absurd drink
2: to have Hannah make it for you. That is Friday, June 12th in Marysville. June 13th, so that's that Saturday, students from across Ohio are coming together at the Franklin County Fairgrounds in Hilliard for Unified Youth, which is so cool. It is a free day packed with worship and games and food trucks and a live concert from river artist Tarian.
1: Let's go.
2: She's amazing. And this is free for your students, so don't miss this chance for them to get connected and to learn more about who Jesus really is and who they are through him.
1: So good.
2: June 27th, so fast forward to the end of the month, is River Day at Hocking Hills Family Fun Center. 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
1: Boing, boing, boing, boing.
2: Obstacle courses, climbing walls, so much family fun to be had at Hocking Hills in general. But go have a great time. And please hang out with your river family. We'd love to say hi.
1: So, like, all of this is just this month.
2: This is all June.
1: This is June.
2: One more for you. And it's already kicked off. It's the 18th year of the River's VBS Tour.
1: Woo!
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1: And here's a happy heart story for you. There's a company called Lamb Mowers.
0: What?
1: And instead of lawn crews or loud equipment, they bring in sheep. Real cute, fluffy sheep that show up, get fenced in, and go straight to work eating overgrown grass and weeds and even things like poison ivy.
0: This is incredible!
1: And the world is falling in love with them, rightfully so.
0: Oh, yeah.
1: Neighbors will just come out and watch, like it turns into a neighborhood like block party. There are kiddos who like are just absolutely obsessed and start naming all the sheep. And customers are even saying that sheep get more done in 2 hours than they could have done in a week.
0: I believe it.
1: But I really love this. For bigger properties, they offer something called a sheep over. Where if you can't tell, the flock stays overnight.
0: Yeah, they do their work.
1: The cutest overnight yard work I've ever heard of.
0: Yes.
1: And the founder says it's not just about landscaping. It's about the joy that it brings. The sheep slow everything down, lower stress,
0: yes,
1: and turn yard work into something people actually enjoy, which that is hard to come by.
0: Uh-huh.
1: And that's a happy heart story for you.
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0: uplifting and encouraging the river. I'm Joe. So maybe it's happened to you before. You put on a coat that you haven't worn in a while, or maybe some pants that you haven't worn in a while, and you found some money there. Let's talk about the strangest place you've ever found money, because that is a great feeling when that happens. You could join the show, share your story at 800-609-1049 or on Facebook, River Middays with Joe. Brett, thanks for calling in.
1: Yeah, hi, Joe. Well, we didn't actually find my cash, but I remember a couple of years ago, my wife and I pulled up at the gas station down the street from my house to gas one of our cars, and the pump that we happened to pull into had like 20 or 25 bucks already like loaded into it. So we went inside to like the attendant of the gas station to see what had happened, and he was like, there's no way we're going to be able to find out who paid. You know, people prepay all the time for somebody and then dash. So we ended up getting a full tank of gas for like $2 by the time the credit was used on the pump there.
2: That's awesome. It was just a nice little gift somebody gave you.
1: Right. I mean, cash, you know, gas, you know, and it's always nice when you get a little, you know, pay $2 for gas that's unheard of anymore.
3: 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I'm Ty Higgins. The biodiesel industry is expected to continue growing globally, supported by government policy, rising fossil fuel prices, technological advancements in feedstock processing, and of course, the work of the Ohio Soybean Council.
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15: Dry go of it for the next several days. No rain until Friday night. Fair weather for the rest of today, tonight too. Our high mid-70s, the overnight low mid to upper 40s. We're into the low to mid-70s for tomorrow with a good deal of sun. Dry weather Wednesday, the high mid to upper 70s, climbing to the low 80s by Thursday. I'm meteorologist Jennifer Naramore.
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1: It's so easy to notice what feels unsteady or unfinished, but you know what I've noticed often gets missed is how faithfully God keeps working through every season, even the ones that feel stuck. It's Crowder still on the river.

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1: Every sin you have ever committed is known and remembered by God, and that is good news because it means He paid for all of them. 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

0: 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And I think this song helps me set my eyes on the list of reasons I have to be grateful. God has been so good. And in the midst of fires and trials and struggles and battles, I still have a reason to be grateful. And this is that song.
1: The story that made the song.
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0: uplifting and encouraging the river. I'm Joe. 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
1: On my way to school when I was about 9 years old, I walked through the playground and I came upon a brown bag. And I picked it up, looked in it, and there was lots of money. Come to find out, there was about $3,000, and I gave it to the principal. The principal called the police, and the police came. They spoke with me, said that they were going to take it, and if no one claims it, then they would call me. Well, I never got a phone call.
0: Of course not.
1: But that's okay.
0: Don't you ever wonder what happened to that?
1: I do. Till this day, I do. But, you know, hopefully they just gave it to the person it belonged to, and everybody was happy.
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1: And this is the story that made the song.
2: What's up, y'all? It's your boy, Bay Turner, and I would love to share a little bit about the heart behind my song, Somebody's Praying. Somebody's Y'all, I wrote this song when I was at total war with myself. I was stuck in patterns that I couldn't break, and I couldn't outrun this almost dark night of the soul. And I got up one morning to write a song, and this simple image came to my mind. It was my mom on her hands and knees. The Lord was showing me that she was interceding for me. And I realized in the moment, I wasn't still standing because I was strong or capable enough or good enough. I was still standing because someone else kept praying when I stopped. So I wrote this song for the moment that you realize that you've been held up the whole time because of someone else's prayers. You were carried without ever earning it. You were loved without ever deserving it.
1: The story that made the song.
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2: 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You see, even when the seas turn dark and the wind blows fierce, the good captain stays close. With him by your side, no storm can sink ye. So hold fast, cause you ain't sailing alone.
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13: It'll be a dry go of it for the next several days. No rain until Friday night. Fair weather for the rest of today, tonight too. Our high mid-70s, the overnight low mid to upper 40s. We're into the low to mid-70s for tomorrow with a good deal of sun. Dry weather Wednesday, the high mid to upper 70s, climbing to the low 80s by Thursday. I'm meteorologist Jennifer Naramore.
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Like I said, Josiah Queen's going to be there. So is Skillets, Lauren Daigle, We Are Messengers. 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

0: being a perfectionist is a tough way to live, isn't it? I'm Joe. It's uplifting and encouraging. The river. I think one of the biggest traps we fall in into life is, you know, we tend to wait until we're sure we can do something perfectly before we even try it. And I don't know about you, I've had those moments where I hesitate because I think, oh, what if I make a mistake? What if I mess this up? And the problem is, I'm learning myself that perfectionism doesn't exist. If you've ever learned to drive, you ever learned to cook, started a new job, you know that mistakes come with the territory. I remember learning how to play guitar when I was 14. And even now, over 20 years later, I still get nervous playing in front of people because I'm always like, well, what if I make a mistake? You know? And I heard from somebody recently who said, you know, mistakes are proof that you're trying. And I personally, I still need that reminder because sometimes we get so focused on what went wrong that we forget to stop and realize, you know what? I actually showed up. I actually stepped in. I actually tried. And that matters, I think, more than we give it credit for. What I'm learning too with perfectionism is that God isn't asking us to be perfect. He's asking us to be faithful with what's in front of us.
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15: 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I remember

0: Above the River. 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And you guys have really helped me with that. I'm Marissa. I'm from Westerville, Ohio, and I am the River.
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1: And this is the story that made the song.
2: Hey guys, Phil Wickham here. I've got a brand new song out called It Really Is Amazing Grace. I'm just taking that beautiful hymn that we all know and love, Amazing Grace, added a new chorus and a new bridge to it. I love this song so much. And when I did some reading about it, I realized that this song, you guys, was written by a slave trader. This man named John Newton was slave trading on ships in the 18th century. And in the middle of a storm, he cried out to God, saying, God, if you help me, I give my life to you. And after that moment, he survived a storm. And little by little, he understood what that prayer meant. He gave his life to Jesus, and Jesus changed his life. He went on to becoming a pastor and a minister and someone who spoke out against slavery. It's a testament to the grace of God at work in someone's life. And though we're not all slave traders, we all are in need of God's grace. And that's why I think this song's connected with so many people over the years. It's a joy to be a small part of the huge story of this song, and I invite you all to sing it out with me. It really is Amazing Grace.
1: The story that made the song.
0: On the river.

0: River. I'm Joe. So maybe you're somebody who likes to find a good deal. You go thrift store shopping. I really enjoy it. This past week, we had a work conference that we went to. And leading up to this conference, I needed a dress coat. But the thing is, I didn't want a regular black one. I kind of wanted one that would stand out a little bit. I don't know why. I just decided I wanted one. And so I was looking around the mall and I found some, but they were $500. No, not a chance. So I went to Goodwill, and right when I thought we're not going to find one. I don't know. Just typical gray and black dress coats. I found this bluish, greenish dress coat, and I was like, that is it. That is me. So as I go to buy it, the person who was selling me the coat was like, yeah, this is a really nice coat. It's going to look great on you. But before you wear it, I would put it in the freezer to make sure you kill off any critters that are living in it.
1: Time now for your River News report, where locally, Worcester City Council will be meeting this evening. As always, all interested parties are welcome to attend. Council does require that anyone speaking at tonight's meeting sign in with their name, address, and the topic they'll be discussing. There will be, as always, two sign-in sheets, one for those speaking about items on tonight's agenda, and one for those wishing to speak on miscellaneous topics. All speakers will be allotted 2 minutes. Tonight's meeting will begin at 7 p.m. inside City Hall's council chambers. Well, the 21st annual Holmes County Rails to Trails Benefit Auction will be held on Saturday, June 13th at Harvest Ridge on State Route 39, just 1 mile west of Millersburg. The auction will begin at 9:30 that morning and include locally made furniture, quilts, plants, lawnmowers, grills, tools, a swing set, and buggies. Beginning at 12:30, the specialty items will hit the auction block, including a white oak timber frame pavilion, an 8x10-foot greenhouse, and a 24-foot grain bin gazebo. Another option during the auction is the return of the Build Your Own Bedroom set. The day's other events will include a locally made breakfast and bake sale, as well as a chicken barbecue dinner. There will also be a silent auction stretching across most of the day. I'm Ron Hamilton for 104.5 The River.
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10: It'll be a dry go of it for the next several days. No rain until Friday night. Fair weather for the rest of today, tonight too. Our high mid-70s, the overnight low mid to upper 40s. We're into the low to mid-70s for tomorrow with a good deal of sun. Dry weather Wednesday, the high mid to upper 70s, climbing to the low 80s by Thursday. I'm meteorologist Jennifer Naramore.
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1: It's the river. 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

0: uplifting and encouraging the river. I'm Joe. Okay, so we all have those moments where our brain just kind of goes into autopilot. And you do something silly, something crazy that you would never really do if you were actually paying attention. So my fiance Kirsten and I were getting married here in, I don't know, a month and a half, less than 60 days. So we're starting to look at where we're going to live, looking at apartments over the weekend. And I forgot at some point we traded phones that go on my dash that I can see the GPS or whatever. I start driving like I was trying to go to my apartment. But it turns out, like, I'm looking at these directions, and I was like, I don't know. This is a little weird. I'm passing by cities I typically don't pass by. Whatever. I trust the GPS. Next thing I know, we're like, so I live in Worthington. Kirsten lives in Grove City. I didn't realize this mistake until we literally pulled onto Stringtown Road. And I was like, you know what? I think I made a mistake here.
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3: 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I'm Ty Higgins with a check of midday markets. Still lower for the corn at midday. July down 5 1/4 at 441 1/2. December 470 1/4 down 4 3/4. Soybeans now on the lower side by 4 cents for July at 1182 3/4. New crop November down 0.25 at 1189 3/4. Wheat for July 2 cents higher at 612 1/2. 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June live cattle 249.20 up 95 points. August up $1.52 at 240.57. Feeder cattle for September 349.42 up 407. And June lean hogs down 27 points at 95.57. 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
0: Sing along with the victory soundtrack on the river.

0: Do you ever catch yourself saying things like, you know what, I'll be happy when? I'm Joe. It's uplifting, encouraging the river. Things like, I'll be happy when, things finally slow down. I'll be happy when the house is clean. I'll be happy when I get that new job. I'll be happy when the bills are caught up. It makes sense, right? I mean, because happiness and life, it's full of responsibilities. Everything's pulling our attention 100 different directions. One of the things that I'm learning, though, as I get a little older and I chase happiness, is happiness can quietly turn into something that always lives just out of reach. Like, as soon as you get one thing done, there's another one waiting. So the finish line keeps moving. And we start postponing joy. And joy, I believe, was never really meant to live only at the finish line. A lot of times, joy is found in the middle of the mess, in the everyday, ordinary moments that we just rush past because we're on to the next thing. So what I'm choosing to do is to notice what's good even when everything is not. You know, laughing at something small because, you know, maybe today doesn't need to be perfect to still be meaningful. Maybe joy isn't something that you finally arrive at. Maybe it's something that you continue to practice every single day.
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12: Dry go of it for the next several days. No rain until Friday night. Fair weather for the rest of today, tonight too. Our high mid-70s, the overnight low mid to upper 40s. We're in to the low to mid 70s for tomorrow with a good deal of sun. Dry weather Wednesday, the high mid to upper 70s, climbing to the low 80s by Thursday. I'm meteorologist Jennifer Naramore.
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1: 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There's not a single one that His blood is not enough to cover today, and that is good news.

0: You plant the seed, you watch it grow, and you thank God, the giver of new life.
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0: Uplifting and encouraging. The River.

0: It's interesting how you can learn about God through situations with your own family. I'm Joe. It's Uplifting and Encouraging the River. I had one of those experiences really recently. So if I'm being completely honest, my relationship with my dad is not as great as it once was. It's not where I wish it was, but it is what it is right now. And it's not uncommon for us to go multiple weeks, maybe even a month, without even checking in with each other. And we were in one of those seasons fairly recently, and my dad all of a sudden, out of the blue, texts me and my brother and says, "Hey, we should go on a big boys trip before Joe's wedding." And I was excited about it. I'm grateful for that. But, you know, it got me thinking, like, you know, I haven't really heard from you over the last couple weeks. I'd like to have checked in. And then it got me thinking, though, how many times do I do that with my prayer life? You know, I try to stay consistent with prayer. I try to pray daily. But if I'm being honest, there are some times where I go through seasons where I just get busy and I put it off. I put off my devotions. And then something big will happen where I'll cry out to God with either praise or out of desperation. And I think God appreciates that. You know, like I appreciate my dad reaching out to me and ask if we want to go on a trip. Yeah, I'm excited about that. Of course I'll do it. I think God's excited about those prayers too. But I think at the end of the day, God prefers those little daily conversations that we get to have with him.
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heart from hardening like stone. Show me through the pain, there's reason still to pray, so I can sing.

0: uplifting and encouraging the river. It's Joe. Kind of amazing how Jesus finds us in some of the darkest, worst places of our lives. Heard from people who've been wrestling addictions, battles for decades, just generational problems and passed down. But then Jesus reaches down and says, that's enough. Walk with me. You'll never hurt that way again. So maybe Jesus found you at a place. There's a song we used to play here. Jesus found me in the parking lot. Maybe you've been that person. Jesus found you at a Kroger parking lot one day. You can join the show, share what happened. 800-609-1049. Ashley, where did Jesus find you?
1: Found out I was pregnant at 21 and found out they were twins. And the dad said that, you know, if you're not going to abort them, then I don't want anything to do with you. So I was like, okay, I can't do this to them. So I was not in the right scheme of things. I was running around with the wrong people. So I consider my twins my guardian angels, and that's where God found me, because if I wasn't pregnant, I would probably be in jail or dead.
0: Wow, thank you so much for calling and sharing that. I mean, that's it's a really heavy story, but it just goes to show, like, even life-altering decisions that we make, God can still use those decisions for good.
1: Right. And now they are healthy, and today is their 15th birthday.
0: That's amazing. Well, make sure you tell them the river says happy birthday. We love you. Thank you so much for calling and sharing your story.
1: Thank you so much. Have a blessed day.
0: You too. Bye.
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14: It'll be a dry go of it for the next several days. No rain until Friday night. Fair weather for the rest of today, tonight too. Our high mid-70s, the overnight low mid to upper 40s. We're into the low to mid-70s for tomorrow with a good deal of sun. Dry weather Wednesday, the high mid to upper 70s, climbing to the low 80s by Thursday. I'm meteorologist Jennifer Naramore.
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When life feels uncertain or uneasy, there's still a reason to praise God. Because the good news is His goodness doesn't change with the circumstances. It's 10,000 Reasons from Matt Redman on The River.

0: uplifting and encouraging the river. It's Joe. Those places that Jesus finds us. You think about in Genesis, he found Adam and Eve hiding, ashamed, full of guilt. Where did he find you? Maybe found you in the pit of addiction, the pit of depression, the pit of anxiety. What's your story about where Jesus found you? 800-609-1049 or on Facebook. You can share the story, River Middays with Joe. Linda in Westerville, thank you so much for calling in.
1: I was saved at 7. I was in and out of foster home. And one time I went to vacation Bible school and we did the little popsicle frames up and put it around Jesus. And that's all I remember. So then I went to this lady's house on Halloween and she had a red, black, and white sucker and gave the plan of salvation. I accepted Christ on Halloween. Hallelujah.
0: I love that. Thank you so much for sharing. I mean, it just goes to show that the introduction of who Jesus is can be as simple as just sharing a piece of candy.
1: It was my pleasure. And to think I'm in my 70s now and I will never forget that. And I can't wait to meet that Vacation Bible School teacher in heaven.
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And this song has been the top song for the past 2 weeks in a row now from Matthew West. It's good.

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0: I am a recently converted person to the river, and I just love every minute of it. 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I'm Sonia, and I am the river.
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0: stop waiting for a shortcut to change your life because it's not coming. I'm Haley on the river. And while that might feel a little harsh, it is meant to be encouraging. The reminder that there are no shortcuts in life is one that I need all the time. I read this thing once from a counselor that has always stuck with me. He basically said, you're never going to have one workout that's so successful it allows you to then take the next month off from exercising. He said, you'll never consume such a healthy meal that then you can go ahead and eat trash for the next 2 weeks and not pay a price for it. Or you'll never be so completely through with the stuff in your past that you won't still occasionally or randomly have a hard day. His point being that health, peace, joy, all the best things in life, they are not a result of one decision, but instead the result of consistent choices every single day. And perfection isn't the goal, but consistency is. So yeah, it can feel like tough love to be reminded that there are no quick fixes, there are no shortcuts, there are no magic answers. But that's okay, because that's not the point anyway. The point is consistency. Which, like, look, I get that that is hard, because I'm in that with you, trying to make those choices every single day. But there is one really practical tip for consistency that I think is good to know today. And it's something that you can start practicing right away. I'm going to share it with you coming up in 8 minutes on the river.
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17: Dry go of it for the next several days. No rain until Friday night. Fair weather for the rest of today, tonight too. Our high mid-70s, the overnight low mid to upper 40s. We're into the low to mid-70s for tomorrow with a good deal of sun. Dry weather Wednesday, the high mid to upper 70s, climbing to the low 80s by Thursday. I'm meteorologist Jennifer Naramore.
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0: Hey, I'm Haley on the river with something that's good to know today.
1: I'm glad to know that.
0: Life really is not about perfection. I truly believe that, but I think it is about consistency. And one of the ways that I have found to actually practice being consistent is this thing called the 5-minute rule. Now, this is not to be confused with the 5-second rule. That's where when you drop food on the ground, you have to pick it up real quick before the germs get it. No, this is the 5-minute rule. And here's how it works. Basically, let's say you're supposed to do a workout today, but you really just are not feeling it. You're not feeling motivated. The 5-minute rule would have you commit to doing that workout, even though you don't feel like it, but only for 5 minutes. Or let's say like you're trying to read your Bible more, but there's a day where you're just like, I don't know, I don't have the brain space to dig into this right now. But the 5-minute rule would have you open your Bible and read just for 5 minutes, 5 minutes only. And this 5-minute rule, what it does is it just gets you started doing the thing. You're in it now. And two things can happen. One is you've started and you realize, actually, this isn't that bad after all. And so you just keep going past the 5 minutes. Or the second thing that happened is you hit that 5-minute mark and really you're like, yep, I can't do anymore. I don't feel like doing anymore. 5 minutes is all you do. But guess what? You did it for 5 minutes instead of not at all. You did something, which is better than doing nothing. This is how habits are built. This is how you can start to create consistency in your life.

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0: Thanks for being here. This is The River, and I'm Haley.
1: Say that again, please.
2: Say that again.
0: I don't know who needs to hear this, but let the tears fall. Yeah, just let them fall. When you're watching that movie, or in my case, sometimes even just a commercial that gets you emotional. I'm telling you, the smallest things get me these days, but let the tears fall. In the small moments, and in the bigger moments too. I was talking to a friend the other day. Her mom passed away a few months ago after walking through dementia. It's just been a really hard time. And I saw her and I was like, hey, how are you today? She said, honestly, I had a really good cry this morning. Some stuff just hit me and I sobbed, but I feel a little better now and I'm going to try and have a good day today. It is good to feel. So let the tears fall.
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0: I'm Marissa. I'm from Westerville, Ohio, and I am the river. 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I listen to it every single day. And when I was a few years ago not doing so great, it's what really got me through each day to just stay positive, lose my anxiety, and just fix my eyes on Jesus. And you guys have really helped me with that.
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19: Pressure in place over the Great Lakes for the next few days, so we're in a pretty good weather pattern. Overnight will be clear, mid to upper 40s, and then we get low 70s for the high on Tuesday. A little bit breezy, plenty of sunshine. Clear and upper 40s on Tuesday night, and then mid 70s and sunny on Wednesday. I'm meteorologist Steve Hamilton.
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4: Why should I worry?
3: I wrote this in a season where anxiety felt super loud and my future felt even more unclear. If that sounds like you today, you're not alone. One thing God keeps continuously reminding me of is that He meets us exactly where we are and not where we think we should be. When we let go of control and lay everything down at the feet of Jesus, His peace feels louder than our fear.
4: Calm the raging sea inside of me, 'cause that's just who you are.
3: The world constantly tells us to worry about everything, but when we call on the name of the Lord, when we call on the name of Jesus, He brings peace, direction, and security. Hey, my friend, He knows you and He sees you. He has good plans for you, because that's just who He is. So why should we worry? Let this be our anthem today.
2: The story that made the song.
1: On the river.

0: It's becoming more and more common to include them in weddings, but there is a risk.
1: Dogs, dogs, dogs, dogs.
0: I'm Haley, and that's coming up in two songs on the river.

0: It's the river. I'm Haley.
1: Ring bearer, flower girl, escort down the aisle, getting in all the photos. These are just some of the ways that people are including
0: dogs
1: in their weddings. So it turns out like 1 out of 3 dog owners are going to include the dog in the wedding or in the engagement. And the trend, it continues to grow. This is very like a millennial thing. And now there are even whole businesses dedicated to managing and caring for your dog on your wedding day
0: so that you can have your dog there for the parts that you want. And then someone is in charge of taking them back home and watching them for the day.
1: I love this, obviously. I didn't have Trout when I got married, so wasn't able to do the whole like dog at the wedding thing. And I've never actually been to a wedding where there's been a dog there either, but I'd love to. I mean, this is a fair warning though, to any bride. If you are planning to have your dog as part of your wedding, prepare to be upstaged. If I go to a wedding where a dog is part of it, I'm not looking at anything else.
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0: that you can love me like I am.
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0: 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It's amazing that you can love me like I love me like I am.
2: 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Make it well on the river.

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1: Because God's mercy is new every morning.
0: And every moment.
1: Uplifting and encouraging. The River.

0: Thanks so much for being here this afternoon. It's The River. My name's Haley, and this interesting thing happens from time to time where some boxes will just show up to The River studio, and I can't really tell you too much about these boxes right now other than there's two of them, and I know that they both contain prizes. Now, in my opinion, both prizes are pretty good. You might feel a little differently, just want to be honest, but I think they're both really good prizes. And the only way to find out what's in the box is for you to call and tell me what box you want to open. You call 800-609-1049. Whatever box you choose to open, one or two, you're going to win whatever's inside there. So I know I can't really give you a whole lot of information right now, but if you are feeling curious to find out what's in the box, just call 800-609-1049, and together we'll find out what's in the box. The
1: River. Time now for your River News Report, where locally, Worcester City Council will be meeting this evening. As always, all interested parties are welcome to attend. Council does require that anyone speaking at tonight's meeting sign in with their name, address, and the topic they'll be discussing. There will be, as always, two sign-in sheets, one for those speaking about items on tonight's agenda, and one for those wishing to speak on miscellaneous topics. All speakers will be allotted 2 minutes. Tonight's meeting will begin at 7 p.m. inside City Hall's Council Chambers. Well, the 21st annual Holmes County Rails to Trails Benefit Auction will be held on Saturday, June 13th at Harvest Ridge on State Route 39, just 1 mile west of Millersburg. The auction will begin at 9:30 that morning and include locally made furniture, quilts, plants, lawnmowers, grills, tools, a swing set, and buggies. Beginning at 12:30, the specialty items will hit the auction block, including a white oak timber frame pavilion, an 8x10-foot greenhouse, and a 24-foot grain bin gazebo. Another option during the auction is the return of the Build Your Own Bedroom set. The day's other events will include a locally made breakfast and bake sale, as well as a chicken barbecue dinner. There will also be a silent auction stretching across most of the day. I'm Ron Hamilton for 104.5 The River.
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11: High pressure in place over the Great Lakes for the next few days, so we're in a pretty good weather pattern. Overnight will be clear, mid to upper 40s, and then we get low 70s for the high on Tuesday. A little bit breezy, plenty of sunshine. Clear and upper 40s on Tuesday night, and then mid 70s and sunny on Wednesday. I'm meteorologist Steve Hamilton.
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0: to dig into the river because the river provides all of us with the sense of spirit as we start our day, as we go through the hardships of our day. And it reminds us that even, you know, during all of these crazy challenges that we're experiencing, that we need to have faith and that the Lord's going to pull us through. I am Colleen, and I am the river.
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0: is you.
1: I'm Haley on the river, and it's time to find out what's in the box with Christine from Columbus. I take it you're feeling a little bit curious about these boxes.
2: I am.
1: All right, Christine, so now that I've got you, let me give you just a little bit more information before you are forced to make a choice. I've got two boxes here in the River Studio. One of them, I don't know which one, but one of them has four tickets to Worship Nights with Passion, Taya, and Pastor Levi Lesko coming to Westerville Thursday, June the 11th. Four tickets to that concert are in one of these boxes, Christine.
2: Yay!
1: Yeah, now, I don't know which one. In the other box, whichever one it may be, you would win me singing you a Passion song at the top of my lungs. So, as you can see, two really great prizes on the line here today. But the only way to find out what you're going to win is you tell me, are we opening box number one or box number two?
2: We're going to do box number two. It's the first number that came to my heart.
1: Okay. Gut feeling. We're going to see if that pays off. Let me grab box number two.
2: Let's go.
1: Box number two. Here we go. Christine, you're going to see Passion! And I ran out of that train.
2: Oh my gosh, I'm so excited! There's a horn honk.
1: Christine, don't drive off the road. Oh my goodness. Box number two paid off for you today, my friend. You just won four tickets to Worship Nights with Passion, Taya, and Levi Lesko. You are going to have the best time.
2: Yay!
1: Love it.
2: Thank you so much.
1: You're so welcome.

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2: Hey, it's Holly Brand, and I'm so excited for you to hear my brand new song, I Know Somebody. I wrote this song 2 years ago after my friend Charlotte was diagnosed with cancer. And after multiple rounds of chemotherapy and surgery, Charlotte today is cancer-free. We all know somebody who is struggling and who needs to hear the message of hope that there is a God who sees them right in the middle of their struggle and who is working all things together for their good and for His glory.
1: The story that made the song.
0: On the river.

0: Hey, I'm Haley on the River, and this show is always so much better when you're a part of it. I got a call this afternoon that reminded me and you of that. Hi, the River. Who's this?
1: Well, your number come up on my car stereo, and I was wondering who it was.
0: Oh, I gotcha. Yeah, this is the River radio station.
1: Yeah, I listen to it all the time.
0: Oh, thank you so much. What's your name?
1: Rick Abbott.
0: Rick, it's so nice to meet you. I'm Haley. We appreciate you listening to the River.
1: All right. 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
0: That number just pops up there in case you ever want to call in and weigh on anything that's being talked about or just say hey, or you can also text that number as well if you just want to chime in. So we're glad to have you.
1: All righty. 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
0: You too, Rick. 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Bye.
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0: about some of your favorite summer memories from when you were a kid. I'm Haley on the river. Some of mine are playing in the sprinkler in the yard at home, or sitting on the porch eating a popsicle. The freezer pops in the plastic, pink, is my favorite. But I wanted to mention that these were some of my favorite summer memories, because I imagine that being a parent, maybe you feel pressure to take your family on this big, expensive summer vacation, or to jam-pack every single day of summer with activities. And I just wanted to remind you that sometimes it's the little moments that actually mean the most. The river.
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13: The River Weather. High pressure in place over the Great Lakes for the next few days, so we're in a pretty good weather pattern. Overnight will be clear, mid to upper 40s, and then we get low 70s for the high on Tuesday. A little bit breezy, plenty of sunshine. Clear and upper 40s on Tuesday night, and then mid 70s and sunny on Wednesday. I'm meteorologist Steve Hamilton.
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1: If you are what you do, you'll always need to do more. 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

0: In 2024, when I wrote the first draft of the song, my oldest daughter had just graduated high school. And I was thinking a lot about how long the seasons of life feel when you're in them. But in hindsight, how fast they've really gone. I mean, I can't believe it's been 10 years since I stepped away from Sanctus Real. But since making that decision, my life has really been marked by this pursuit of being a more present husband and father and a better friend to the people that God has put in my life. And when I get to the end, I desperately want to be able to look back on all the photos and videos and memories and to be able to look at those faces and them around me and say, that's the evidence of a life well lived for the glory of God.
1: The story that made the song.
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0: love the river. 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And you guys have really helped me with that. I'm Marissa. I'm from Westerville, Ohio, and I am the river.
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0: that you wouldn't wish anybody to go through, ever?
1: Oh, the falling in love with someone that you're close to and not having those feelings returned back. I don't wish that on anybody. It's just really difficult, and, you know, it's a process that you don't really, you know, get over really quickly or easily, but, yeah, that's definitely one that I wouldn't wish on my, you know, worst enemy or anybody in particular. That's definitely the one for me.
2: Making well with my soul. 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I need a peace that only heaven knows.

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1: We're in the Honesty Cafe right now. This is where we just want you to be honest. And I love Joel's answer. You're sitting here asking him, what have you been through that you wouldn't wish on anybody? An experience. He said falling in love with somebody and your feelings aren't returned. Really difficult. So here's a follow-up for you, because I love that answer. So interesting. Anything good come out of that that you can look back on?
2: Yeah. In those moments for me, it really forced me to look at what I was really putting my worth and value in. And it really tested my faith and my trust in Jesus. I really had to take a look inside myself and say, okay, am I going to let this really wreck me and destroy me? And I went through all the grieving process, but I could either run away from God in that situation or run towards Him. And I tried the best every day. I had to make that decision every day to turn towards Him for my peace and my comfort and for strength, just to get on through the day, just and really not worry about that, and be okay knowing that even though this person doesn't have the same feelings for me that I had for them, that Jesus still loves me. Mm-hmm. And Jesus still cares for me. And at the end of the day, that's really what matters most.
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17: High pressure in place over the Great Lakes for the next few days, so we're in a pretty good weather pattern. Overnight will be clear, mid to upper 40s, and then we get low 70s for the high on Tuesday. A little bit breezy, plenty of sunshine. Clear and upper 40s on Tuesday night, and then mid 70s and sunny on Wednesday. I'm meteorologist Steve Hamilton.
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0: listen to you guys all the time. 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
1: Please allow me, as you're listening to this radio station, please allow me, Brant, to tell you that God loves you. And those three words can be put on a bumper sticker or something, or can be said in some context where it's kind of sloughed off. Like, that's the religious thing to say. I got it. I know. Yeah, God loves me. Everybody knows that. Okay. Yeah. Okay. But we don't really absorb it. What I'm saying, what I really mean, is he knows what you are caught up in when no one else is looking. And he actually knows what you're thinking. And he knows your dirty mind. And please don't be insulted by that. It's a human thing. Okay? He knows your selfishness too. Please don't be insulted by that, because it's true. And he still loves you. The stuff you're addicted to, the stuff nobody else knows about, he's there. He still loves you. Jesus tells a parable about a shepherd that goes out after one lost sheep, and the sheep is caught up in the thorns, and he goes out and he gets him off a cliff and pulls him back in, and he loves that sheep. He knows that you're caught up in stuff, and he also looks at us like kind of a dumb sheep. Sheep are not intelligent animals, and he still loves us. Like, he's not applauding us for getting in the thorns. He's not applauding us for leaving and being dumb. He's not going, hey, way to go, whatever you want, man. He's not doing that. But he still loves us. And it's such a tender story. Like, please breathe that in. Because a lot of times we're like, oh yeah, God loves me. Sure, sure, sure. But deep down, if he really knew what was going on, he does. He does know what's going on in your heart, in your head. Still wants you.

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1: Hey, what's going on? My name is Brant. 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One of those fast talking shows with the DJs that are really cool and all that sort of stuff.
2: And then, look at this. We interrupt this really cool show. We have breaking animal news. Anytime animal news breaks, we bring it to you from the Breaking Animal News team. I'm Brant Hansen. This is true story. Okay. There's this cat. Now, Polly on Facebook told me about this. She's our Breaking Animal News field reporter. There's this cat named Bubba. And this cat, think about this, leaves home every morning. And they're like, where's Bubba going? Because he comes back like four or five every day.
3: Okay.
2: What's he doing every day? Turns out he's going to the local high school. And he sits in on classes all day. He's going to the high school.
3: Bubba is going to
2: He listens to stuff that's going on. He just sits in a chair, listens to the classes, gets up, moves to another class, checks that out.
3: Get out of here.
2: No, it's a true story.
3: The school lets Bubba in the school and lets him go to class.
2: Yes. They let him go class to class. And then when school's out, he doesn't come immediately home. You know what he does? He goes to the practice fields and just watches them practice, like the extracurricular stuff, track and field and football and stuff like that. Okay. Bubba goes to that, and then he comes home after the school day's over. He goes to high school.
3: Okay.
2: The high school has given him a student ID card.
3: Oh my goodness.
2: And if you didn't catch the beginning of this story, he's a cat.
3: And how are his grades?
2: How is Bubba achieving?
3: His academic achievements are important.
2: Oh, so you're going to fault a cat for getting C's or something? The point is, this cat goes to high school, you guys. That's pretty awesome.
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